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3: Welcome to Flashback. We're headed back to the year Marty McFly sped off in the DeLorean, the Breakfast Club had detention on a Saturday, Rocky climbed back into the ring for Rocky IV, and John Cougar Mellencamp released his eighth album, Scarecrow. Let's kick off 1985 in a small town.

0: Remember where you are. 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

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And we could have some. And he's up there, what's that? Hawaiian noises. You

0: I am just thrilled to say that I'm going over to join some of my very dear friends and people that I've met for the first time to, in a joint effort, do what we can to help some starving people in the world, some deprived people. And it's going to be wonderful as far as I'm concerned to, first of all, meet, gather, and do some good. It's great.
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0: tonight, Magnum rides into danger.
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0: Then Simon and Simon face a sex surrogate.
2: Our mother.
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0: That's Stevie Ray Vaughan with Look at Little Sister. We also heard from The Cult, Robert Palmer, and Phil Collins opened our set. More from the year Coca-Cola briefly changed its original formula when 1985 returns.
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0: Now back to the year Nickelodeon launched Nick at Night, VH1 hit the airwaves, and the Phoenix band Mr. Mister released the hit album Welcome to the Real World. Let's get back in to 1985.

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0: That's Genesis guitarist Mike Rutherford's side project, Mike and the Mechanics, with All I Need Is a Miracle. We also heard from Clapton, Hart, and Mr. Mister kicked off that set. That's a wrap for 1985, but we'll kick off another hour when we come back.
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0: This week's newscast takes us back to 1968, when Eric Clapton stopped by Abbey Road Studios to record the iconic guitar solo on George Harrison's While My Guitar Gently Weeps. That session made Clapton the very first non-Beatle ever to appear on one of their recordings.

That's Blondie, featuring former Playboy Bunny Debbie Harry, who signed their first major record company contract this week in 1977. And in 1973, the Rolling Stones released Goat's Head Soup, an album that topped the charts in both the US and the UK.

0: And finally, after 28 years together in 1998, Aerosmith had their first number one song in America with I Don't Want to Miss a Thing, from the soundtrack to the film Armageddon. 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
0: Welcome to the Flashback Rockstar Birthday Party. This week, we celebrate the birth of one of rock's all-time greatest frontmen, the late Freddie Mercury, born in 1946. With his flamboyant stage presence and incredible four-octave vocal range, he led Queen to worldwide success.

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Happy 75th birthday to guitarist and vocalist Chrissie Hynde. And also celebrating this week is Don Brewer, founding member and longtime original drummer of Grand Funk Railroad, who's turned

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3: Unearth those spandex pants, rummage for that old tube of eyeliner, and get ready to make your way down memory lane, my maniacal metal maniacs. Dee Snider here, and some genuine, old-school, bona fide headbanging is on the way right now with Motley Crue, Pantera, Black Sabbath, and more. More being a ton of your requests. It all starts right now, so get in, sit down, shut up, and start banging. This is the House of Hair. Each and every week, I invite you into a very special house at the end of the block where all things that rock live on forever. The address is 665. It's right next door to hell. My door is always open and you all are welcome. But no crybabies. Get that baby out of here. So what say I kick it off in a big way with one of your requests? This is from Garrett Kozar and Jesse Friesen in Winnipeg. They listen to the HOH online. D, we're both partying hard and reminiscing about seeing AC/DC. They're the best band out there by far. House of Hair all the way. You know, it's tough to argue with that statement, boys. Let's start this party off right with a heavy metal international anthem. This is Highway to Hell. Turn it up!

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3: Suckers walk, money talks, but it can't touch my three-lock box.

A little medium rare hair for you from the HOH Metal Vault. That was Three Lock Box from Sammy Hagar. Nice. Some think that song is a sexual innuendo, but in reality, it was written to signify the three aspects of being: the physical, mental, and spiritual. Sammy's so deep, man. All right, let's get right back into it with another request that was submitted at houseofhaironline.com. This one's from Jason and the guys hanging out at Johnson Pond in Coventry, Rhode Island, listening to the mighty 94 HJY. Dee, the guys and I were talking about the days with Dr. Metal from WHJY, and we'd love it if you would play this song for him. For those of you who don't know, Dr. Metal was a favorite DJ at WHJY for 16 years, and he was tragically killed in the station nightclub fire, along with 99 others in 2003. He was one of the most beloved DJs in the country, and his fans still pay tribute to him to this day. I knew him. He was a true fan of metal and a great guy. Boys, I would absolutely love to play this one for the doctor. So raise a glass and toast to Dr. Metal and all who were lost that tragic night. Here in the House of Hair, and this is Metallica's Fade to Black. It's banging time!

0: Steven Tyler and the boys from Beantown in the house. That was Back in the Saddle from Aerosmith off the Rocks album. You're in the house of hair, and I'm your hostess Maximus D. Snyder, super genius.
1: Joey, you like movies about gladiators.
0: Now I'm in the mood to play some more requests, but you gotta stick with me through this short break to get to the next one. While you wait, headbang in place and go to houseofhaironline.com and tell me who your favorite band is and why you want to hear them by clicking on requests. I'll be back in the saddle in a minute.
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0: Welcome, bang backers. This is the House of Hair. I'm Dee Snyder, and as promised, I've got another request for you. And it's an oldie but a goodie from Mike Mancinelli in Simi Valley, California. And like many of our listeners, he listens to the HOH online. Dee, I grew up in New Jersey with all the old metal bands. I used to take the train into the city to see all the greats in the late 70s and into the 80s. I love the old stuff. What can I say? I'm old. Thanks, and keep rocking, Dee. Mike, I'm old too, but I prefer to refer to us fans who were there being the D. That's back in the day. as originals. As a matter of fact, that's what I make my grandkids call me. Hey kids, Originals here. And speaking of originals, this is the original Alice Cooper Band on the HOH. Turn up your hearing aids.

the long, deep, hot kiss all the way back from 1988. Of course, that was Lita Ford on the HOH. This is Dee Snider, and guess what? I got another request. This is from Neil S. He listens to the HOH online. Hey, Dee, love your show. I listen to it all the time, and it really cheers me up to know that metal will never die as long as you're on the mic. Anyway, I'm listening to the HOH with my dad. He loves metal as much as I do. We would both like to hear Dream Evil by Ronnie James Dio, as he was and always will be an idol of ours. May he rest in peace. Rock on, Dee. Metal will live on. Damn straight it will, Neil. I'll stop doing this show when they pry the microphone from my cold, dead hands. All right, young or old, everybody loves some Dio. You're in the House of Hair, people. It's time to make the metal!

0: Big Hair and a fairly big hit for Faster Pussycat. That was House of Pain on the House of Hair. I'm Dee Snider, and what's coming up after this short break? Would you believe another request? It's basically become your show at this point. I'm just a pretty face pushing the buttons for you. Want to see just how pretty I really am? Mm-hmm. Then head over to househaironline.com and gaze away.
1: Look away, I'm hideous.
0: It'll keep you up to date on what's going on in the world of the metal. Don't go nowheres.
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18: 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It's the House of Hair.
0: Hey, metal fiends, you're back in the House of Hair. This is Dee Snider, and as I keep saying over and over, I've got another request for you. No, it's not a broken record. It's just me dishing out everything you metal monsters ask for. This one's from Deanna in Citrus Heights, California. She says, love you, Dee. You and I have the same name. They call me Dee. Same hair color, store-bought, and same color of eyeshadow, blue. I look at your photo online, and it's like looking in a mirror, minus the breasts. We're all a little freaky out here, so can you play some Scorpions? Well, hell yeah, Freaky D, and thank God for boobies!
19: Yeah.
0: When you're in my house, you're free to roam around and do as you please, but don't get fingerprints on my walls or I'm locking your ass up in the zoo! Fire it up!

0: date from back when they were all still in diapers. 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I'm Dee Snider. 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So tell your neighbors to join in, and I'll meet you back here in just a few.
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1: No whips allowed.
2: Who's with me?
1: It's the House of Hair.
0: I'm the insider, and this five-alarm heavy metal rager called the House of Hair is back. You want another full hour? You got it. You want more requests? You got it. You want Priest, Bruce Dickinson, and Black Sabbath? You got that, too. How's that for service with a sneer?
3: Yeah, baby. Yeah.
0: Now, get ready, bangers, because this hour is going to wear your neck out. Up on your feet right now for a double shot from the crew. You're in my...

0: Pair from the Sunset Strip right there on the House of Hair. I'm Dee Snider, and you just heard Too Young to Fall in Love, and before that, Take Me to the Top from Motley Crue. These engines are revving to the max, and the last hour is officially underway. The HOH will be right back, and we're going to holler at Satan, maybe even kick him in the sack. He's our next-door neighbor. That's how this house rolls, so stay tuned for more of the House the Metal Built.
1: It's Dee Snider in the house.
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0: Shake and bake, metalheads. You're in the House of Hair. D-Side here with you, another request. This one's from Ian and his buddy named Russia from Pokemonville, PA, or maybe it's Perky Omenville. Oh, hell, I don't know. D, my buddy Russia, and I listen to your show each and every week without fail. Russia wants to hear some Danzig, and I want to hear some Pantera. What do you say? Well, I say hell yes, brothers. Let's do a double request for two dudes who obviously have good taste in where they hear their metal. First, it's Danzig for Russia, but nothing for Putin. Vladimir can kick my metal ass. Then it's Pantera for Ian. Here in the big house on the House of Hair, it's...

0: house. We're slamming through another hour of pure rock and roll on the House of Hair.
1: Emergency! Emergency! Conditions desperate. Little chance of survival. Help us. We can't hold out much longer.
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Digging Deep and Dark, that was Cowboys from Hell from Pantera, circa 1990 on the House of Hair. Isn't Dee Snider with yet another request? You guys don't let up, do you? My request of the week came in from Paul, listening to Bayou 95.7. Yo, Dee, what's up, brother? Fellow Long Islander here, many nights seeing TS and Hammerheads, and was one of the whack jobs on the roof at the Adventureland show. I've been working the past 6 months here in NOLA and digging it big time. Discovered you here on the Bayou, so I'm a New Yorker from birth and hanging tonight here in the Crescent City on my birthday with you and all the fellow HOH disciples. For my money, the band to me that goes in the time capsule to represent metal is Judas Priest. Nothing more I'd like to hear than some Green Manalishi. Rock on, Dee, and thank you and your crew for what you do. First off, happy birthday, Paul, and man, you and I do go back. You and the rest of the nuts on the roof of that factory at the Adventureland show in 1979 got me and Twisted Sister banned from all outdoor shows in the Northeast. You bent their antenna into a TS. Sheesh. Well, henceforth, you'll be known as Whack Job Paul. And that's why you're a member of the HOH family and a true SMFF of TS. All right, here's Judas Priest for Paul on his birthday. It's time to make the metal!

0: was a song that started it all. The very first track from their very first album, appropriately called Black Sabbath. I guess you could call that song the Big Bang of Metal. Thanks, guys. That was pure genius. I'm the Snyder, and obviously this is the House of Hair. Did I tell you that this hour is going to kick some serious ass? Well, it ain't done yet, but I need to take a crap. I mean, break!
1: Stick around.
0: More House of Hair? Hell's yes! Stick around.
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0: Louder than my chopper and twice as dangerous, it's the House of Hair. Dee's not here and I got fan mail amongst all the requests. This is from Randy in St. John, New Brunswick, listening on Rock 88.9. Dee, great show. I never miss it. Thanks to you, I've recently rediscovered how much I like Jackal's music. I miss the great metal from yesteryear. Today's music is crap. If you could get this on, it would be awesome. Thanks. P.S. Just wanted you to know that my favorite Twisted Sister song is The Kids Are Back. Your show rocks. Keep up the great work. Well, ain't that special. Randy butters me up but asks for another band. But that's cool. I can't play Twisted Sister for an entire hour. Or can I? Well, until I find out that answer, Jackal's kicking off a long set of the good stuff. Here's When Will It Rain on the House of Hair. Hey!

0: long with Warren, Triumph, and Jackal. That's how I do's it on the house. D-Snyder here. And if you're listening to the HOH, you should be socializing with it too. Search for The House Affair with D-Snyder on Facebook and click like. It's easy, it's free, and it's filled with me. What more could you ask for? Oh, more old school metal? Okay, I got time for just one more, but I think you're going to really like it. I started the show with AC/DC, and this last one's going to give you a symbiotic send-off. Oh, get a dictionary. You'll get it right after this.
1: It's Dee Snyder in the house.
0: Hey, everybody, it's me, Dee Snyder, host of the HOH. So how many times have you said, if there was only a way I could get Dee Snyder to record a personalized video message for a friend, family member, or coworker? Survey says never. But now that I've used my mind powers to plant the idea in your brain, let me tell you about Cameo. Cameo is a free app that allows celebrities to make personalized video messages. All you gotta do is book the Cameo video, tell me some basic info on who and what the message is for, and voila, your favorite Rockstar Air personality, that would be moi, will record a message that will delight whomever you give it to. I've done birthdays, anniversaries, proposals, congratulations, award presentations, get well soon, graduations, motivational messages, and more. People absolutely love them. So go to cameo.com, put my name in the search engine, and check out the hundreds of rave reviews and messages I've done. And next time you need a unique gift, think, I'm going to download the free Cameo app and get Dee Snyder to record a personal video message. You'll be glad you did.
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5: The House of Hair is engineered by Metal Mick McCabe, produced by Dwight Coleman, and the exec in charge is Pam Edwards. D-Side here, and I want to thank you for joining me for this edition of the HOH. We've managed to make it to the end with our bodies somewhat intact, so I'm going to take you out as I brought you in with some AC/DC. Well, it's actually a killer clone of an AC/DC song. The mayhem will return in 7 days, but until then, please tell everyone you meet. If it ain't metal, it's crap! Bruce Dickinson is taking us out! See you next week!

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1: Hi, this is Jerry George, and here's some of what's going on. Guardian Riders will host Bike Night and Suicide Awareness Day on Thursday from 7 till 10 p.m. at Jailhouse Barbecue in Blountville. They'll have bikes, food, karaoke, raffles, and a memorial wall. 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
7: A better life with Dr. Sanjay Gupta.
8: You must know by now that healthy food and regular exercise can help keep your body young. But here's something that surprised me. New study out of the University College London found that engaging with arts and culture could slow biological aging by roughly the same amount. Researchers looked at more than 3,500 people and compared their chronological age, that's how many candles someone has on their cake, with their biological age, a measure of the body's condition down to the cellular level. People who regularly took part in the arts, visiting a museum, going to a concert or the theater, they tended to age more slowly. What's more, how often you do it, how many different kinds you try, that seems to matter. So go see that exhibit. Catch some live music. Get tickets to the show you're thinking about. It could benefit you in ways that you haven't even considered. I'm Dr. Sanjay Gupta, helping you live a better life.
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1: Hey, this is Jerry George, and here's some of what's going on this weekend. The Rolling Thunder Tennessee Chapter 4, Ride for the Wreaths, is on Saturday. 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

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Riding the wind since 1937.

is Jerry George, and here's some of what's going on this weekend. There will be a car, motorcycle, truck show on Saturday at Elizabethan Elks Lodge, number 1847 on Sycamore Street. Registration begins at 7 a.m., gates open at 9, and awards will be given out at 1 p.m. Entry fee is $20. Saturday is a special day at Bright Zoo, 3425 Highway 11E in Limestone. It's a fundraiser from 10 a.m. until 5 p.m., and 100% of admission proceeds will be donated to St. Jude. 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It's a fundraiser for Misfit Hounds Rescue. Black Horse Cycles in Big Stone Gap, along with Brothers Sisters Family, will host a chili cook-off bike show fundraiser on Sunday beginning at 1 p.m. They'll have live music, a silent auction, prizes, and more. More information on the Freedom Hall and Johnson City events page at WQUT.com.

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4: A better life with Dr. Sanjay Gupta.
5: You must know by now that healthy food and regular exercise can help keep your body young. But here's something that surprised me. New study out of the University College London found that engaging with arts and culture could slow biological aging by roughly the same amount. Researchers looked at more than 3,500 people and compared their chronological age, that's how many candles someone has on their cake, with their biological age, a measure of the body's condition down to the cellular level. People who regularly took part in the arts, visiting a museum, going to a concert or the theater, they tended to age more slowly. What's more, how often you do it, how many different kinds you try, that seems to matter. So go see that exhibit. Catch some live music. Get tickets to the show you're thinking about. It could benefit you in ways that you haven't even considered. I'm Dr. Sanjay Gupta, helping you live a better life.
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1: Hi, this is Jerry George, and here's some of what's going on. Guardian Riders will host Bike Night and Suicide Awareness Day on Thursday from 7 till 10 p.m. at Jailhouse Barbecue in Blountville. They'll have bikes, food, karaoke, raffles, and a memorial wall. Everyone is welcome. Friends of the Washington County Sheriff's Office will host a community car show on Saturday from 10 till 4, honoring 25 years of 9/11 remembrance. 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

0: Tune in weekdays around 4 p.m. for the 4 o'clock Deep Cut. 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
1: Hey, this is Jerry George, and here's some of what's going on this weekend. The Rolling Thunder Tennessee Chapter 4, Ride for the Wreaths, is on Saturday. Registration starts at 11 a.m., kickstands up at 12:30 for a scenic escorted ride, which will begin and end at WJ's Bike Shop, 3318 Wakefield Drive in Johnson City. The cost is $20 per rider and $10 per passenger, which will benefit Wreaths Across America at the Mountain Home National Cemetery in Johnson City. The Baileyton celebration is Saturday and Sunday, with vendors, food trucks, a car show, games, and so much more. 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Everyone is welcome. 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
1: This is Jerry George, and here's some of what's going on this weekend. There will be a car, motorcycle, truck show on Saturday at Elizabethan Elks Lodge, number 1847 on Sycamore Street. Registration begins at 7 a.m., gates open at 9, and awards will be given out at 1 p.m. Entry fee is $20. Saturday is a special day at Bright Zoo, 3425 Highway 11E in Limestone. It's a fundraiser from 10 a.m. until 5 p.m., and 100% of admission proceeds will be donated to St. Jude. Horsepower for Hounds is on Sunday at Tennessee Hills in Bristol. They'll have a bike show, an audio show, classic cars, trucks, jeeps, a vehicle bike wash, and DJ Josh Blevins. It's a fundraiser for Misfit Hounds Rescue. Black Horse Cycles in Big Stone Gap, along with Brothers Sisters Family, will host a chili cook-off bike show fundraiser on Sunday beginning at 1 p.m. They'll have live music, a silent auction, prizes, and more. More information on the Freedom Hall and Johnson City events page at WQUT.com.
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0: 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It's right here on The Weekend WQUT.
1: Hi, this is Jerry George, and here's some of what's going on. Guardian Riders will host Bike Night and Suicide Awareness Day on Thursday from 7 till 10 p.m. at Jailhouse Barbecue in Blountville. They'll have bikes, food, karaoke, raffles, and a memorial wall. 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
1: Hey, this is Jerry George, and here's some of what's going on this weekend. The Rolling Thunder Tennessee Chapter 4, Ride for the Wreaths, is on Saturday. Registration starts at 11 a.m., kickstands up at 12:30 for a scenic escorted ride, which will begin and end at WJ's Bike Shop, 3318 Wakefield Drive in Johnson City. The cost is $20 per rider and $10 per passenger, which will benefit wreaths across America at the Mountain Home National Cemetery in Johnson City. The Baileyton celebration is Saturday and Sunday with vendors, food trucks, a car show, games, and so much more. 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
1: This is Jerry George, and here's some of what's going on this weekend. There will be a car, motorcycle, truck show on Saturday at Elizabethan Elks Lodge, number 1847 on Sycamore Street. Registration begins at 7 a.m., gates open at 9, and awards will be given out at 1 p.m. Entry fee is $20. Saturday is a special day at Bright Zoo, 3425 Highway 11E in Limestone. It's a fundraiser from 10 a.m. until 5 p.m., and 100% of admission proceeds will be donated to St. Jude. Horsepower for Hounds is on Sunday at Tennessee Hills in Bristol. They'll have a bike show, an audio show, classic cars, trucks, jeeps, a vehicle bike wash, and DJ Josh Blevins. It's a fundraiser for Misfit Hounds Rescue. Black Horse Cycles in Big Stone Gap, along with Brothers Sisters Family, will host a chili cook-off bike show fundraiser on Sunday beginning at 1 p.m. They'll have live music, a silent auction, prizes, and more. More information on the Freedom Hall and Johnson City events page at WQUT.com.
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15: A Better Life with Dr. Sanjay Gupta.
16: Could the way you think about getting older actually change how you age? Sounds far-fetched, but stay with me here. Yale researcher named Becca Levy found that people who hold positive views about aging live on average 7.5 years longer than those who don't. 7.5 years. That's a bigger impact than quitting smoking. Now, believing it alone isn't magic. As author Nir Eyal puts it in his new book, Beyond Belief, your beliefs become your biology by way of behavior. In other words, if you believe you can grow and get stronger at any age, you are then more likely to eat right, to exercise, and keep learning, and your body reaps those rewards. So the next time you catch yourself saying, I'm too old for this, knock it off. The story you tell yourself and the actions that follow, those things matter far more than you think. I'm Dr. Sanjay Gupta, helping you live a better life.
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2: Hey, this is Jerry George, and here's some of what's going on this weekend. The Rolling Thunder Tennessee Chapter 4, Ride for the Reefs, is on Saturday. 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The cost is $20 per rider and $10 per passenger, which will benefit Reefs Across America at the Mountain Home National Cemetery in Johnson City. 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

I like the way the line runs up the back of his stockings. 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
1: Hi, this is Jerry George, and here's some of what's going on. Guardian Riders will host Bike Night and Suicide Awareness Day on Thursday from 7 till 10 p.m. at Jailhouse Barbecue in Blountville. They'll have bikes, food, karaoke, raffles, and a memorial wall. Everyone is welcome. 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
15: Imagine a best friend who is always available, never judges you, and never asks for anything in return. Sounds pretty good, right? Well, that's essentially the promise of AI companions, and some people think they could help solve the loneliness epidemic. But many experts think these non-human companions could actually make things worse, and here's why. Real connection does require real vulnerability, the risk that the other person might disagree with you or see you differently. AI often removes that risk entirely. As one MIT professor put it, AI offers connection without vulnerability, which can feel good in the moment, no doubt, but it doesn't really nourish you. AI has plenty of good uses, but it is no substitute for a deep, enduring, complicated friendship. So text your friend. Call your mom. Make some plans this weekend. I'm Dr. Sanjay Gupta, helping you live a better life.
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0: This is Jerry George, and here's some of what's going on this weekend. There will be a car, motorcycle, truck show on Saturday at Elizabethan Elks Lodge, number 1847 on Sycamore Street. Registration begins at 7 a.m., gates open at 9, and awards will be given out at 1 p.m. Entry fee is $20. Saturday is a special day at Bright Zoo, 3425 Highway 11E in Limestone. It's a fundraiser from 10 a.m. until 5 p.m., and 100% of admission proceeds will be donated to St. Jude. Horsepower for Hounds is on Sunday at Tennessee Hills in Bristol. They'll have a bike show, an audio show, classic cars, trucks, jeeps, a vehicle bike wash, and DJ Josh Blevins. It's a fundraiser for Misfit Hounds Rescue. Black Horse Cycles in Big Stone Gap, along with Brothers Sisters Family, will host a chili cook-off bike show fundraiser on Sunday beginning at 1 p.m. They'll have live music, a silent auction, prizes, and more. More information on the Freedom Hall and Johnson City events page at WQUT.com.
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1: Hi, this is Cherry George, and here's some of what's going on. 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
1: Appreciate your calls, especially the ones with great insight.
2: Chelsea's childhood trauma is not having an abundance of drink options.
1: That's a throwback to maybe an hour ago. I can't remember exactly when that, maybe 2 hours ago. Chelsea's childhood trauma, he said, was not having abundant drink options. Do you remember that coming up on the show this morning, Chelsea?
3: I didn't say it like that. You're combining two different ideas. We didn't have a ton of drink options growing up, but it didn't cause me trauma.
1: Yeah, I don't know that he's saying you said it was your childhood trauma, but I think there was sort of the indication that because you only had few options, now you've gone all fancy with your beverage fridge.
3: Yeah, I mean, I don't call my beverage fridge fancy, but yes, it is. You know, I'm not the only one out there. If you didn't grow up with, you know, say a bunch of cereal options in the house, maybe you've overcompensated now as an adult.
4: I get where Chelsea's coming from. Remember, we've talked about how I was never allowed to have those frozen treats, the Otter Pops growing up. We always had the knockoff Otter Pops.
3: Yes.
4: And now every time I go to Costco, I think is where I see them most, but I see them, I'm like, man, I'm an adult. I can buy that huge box of Otter Pops.
1: Yeah.
4: And I feel like I'm trying to make up for lost time. Yeah.
1: And do you, or do you just think about it?
4: I just think about it.
3: Well, for us, it just causes more problems because I think Frank is kind of in the same boat. So we like taking care of people. So, you know, I always have snacks on me. And if you come over to our house, there are a lot of options. So if it starts dwindling down at all, the kids would be like, it's a wasteland of snacks in here. A wasteland of snacks. There's plenty of food. I'm like, you guys were so close to having a canned food weekend, like what he made his kids do, because they're complaining about stuff and they don't realize like how lucky they really are.
4: There was a time when my children were younger that we decided we were eating nothing but canned food because they were living a little too high on the hog.
1: Ungrateful.
4: Ungrateful, yes.
1: Terry sends a note in. Did Chelsea just say that she likes to take care of people? That's why she has snacks.
3: Yes.
1: I think she did say that. It sounded a little grandiose to me as well, but I wasn't going to say anything. Well, I mean, having snacks on hand, I'm not sure that you're solving people's problems.
3: I didn't say that. It's welcoming. It's warming. You know, you're hungry. You can always turn to me for a snack. My snack folklore has been going on for years.
1: Your snack folklore.
3: Maybe I shouldn't say help people, but I want to make people feel welcomed, or like if you're never going to go hungry on my watch, that kind of thing.
1: Okay.
3: But the kids have taken advantage of
4: it. She's like Jesus. She's feeding the masses.
3: Okay.
1: Yep, that's kind of what I took from it as well.
4: Chelsea just compared herself to Jesus.
3: This all started.
4: I can't believe that is happening on my watch.
1: Right. Look at me. I have a beverage fridge and I'm your savior.
3: Started with beverage fridge, drink options, and now I'm Jesus. This is how it goes here.
1: I mean, words matter, Chelsea. You've said it before. Terry, I'm glad you sent that note
3: Terry.
1: In. We've really dug beneath the surface.
4: Terry, back up, Terry.
1: On Chelsea's God complex.
3: You guys are stupid, and I would like to not see you for a couple days.
4: Look, I'm not the one claiming to be Jesus right here, okay?
1: Oh, man. All right.
3: You guys good?
1: It's all starting to make sense.
4: I'm getting it out.
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5: Hey, this is Jerry George, and here's some of what's going on this weekend. The Rolling Thunder Tennessee Chapter 4, Ride for the Wreaths, is on Saturday. 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

opened up his case and he said, "I'll start this show." And fire flew from his fingertips as he rosined up his bow. And he pulled the bow across the strings and it made an evil hiss. And then a band of demons joined in. And

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And he laid that golden fiddle on the ground at Johnny's feet. Johnny said, "Devil, just come on back if you ever want to try again. 'Cause I told you once, you son of a gun, I'm

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1: I'm going to give you a headline. You're going to have to give me the word that I am leaving out or words. Quote, Jeopardy champion accused of blank. And this accusation is of a felony variety. Jeopardy, this person was a, quote, two-day, not today as in T-O-D-A-Y, but a T-W-O, two-day champion on Jeopardy.
2: Accused of cheating at bar trivia.
1: Cheating at bar trivia. Okay, something that would be very Jeopardy. Yeah, I don't think that's a felony either.
3: Threatening a cashier at a grocery store when they got into an argument about what is a fact and what is not.
1: Now you're just describing Woody. And Woody is far from a Jeopardy champion.
2: Thank you. Wait.
1: Even singular day.
3: But that wouldn't be a felony, I don't believe.
1: The answer is not nearly as funny, although it raises many questions. And so here's the headline. Jeopardy champion accused of secret peeping. Jeopardy champion accused of secret peeping, which to me, by the way, redundant.
3: Right. Isn't all
1: is there a peeping that's not secret?
3: Is there a brazen peeping? Like an out in the open peeping?
2: Right. I have a spotlight on you peeping is not something that happens.
1: This is just another example of how we have many charges in different states, different jurisdictions in this country that are odd. And it reminded me of when Woody said that his old wrestling teacher was charged with something weird that we'd never heard of.
2: Child annoyance.
1: Yep. Child annoyance.
3: Yep.
1: Who knows what that is? You don't know what that is. Maybe even if you're in law, you don't know what that is. So, yeah, it's funny to me, not ha-ha, that there are these interesting named charges. And secret peeping is not as funny as child annoyance, but they're all weird. And secret peeping, to me, is so redundant.
2: I think we have a peeping charge. No. Secret peeping. Oh, felony time.
3: Right.
2: By the way, have we reached the point where peeping doesn't even sound like a word anymore?
1: Peeping is an interesting word because I feel like it sounds fun. You know, the words ought to have that thing where they sort of represent the definition. Like it sounds like its definition. And peeping sounds really fun and neat. And it's not. You know,
2: like,
1: what
2: hey,
1: I'm saying?
2: Everybody, we're going peeping.
1: Right. It sounds too jovial. Like the word for the act of peeping should not be peeping. I know it sounds like I've smoked a lot of weed this morning, but you know what I'm saying, right?
3: Like it needs to be heavier. It needs to be.
1: It's
3: like
1: very jaunty peeping.
3: Staring at people without their knowledge.
1: But, which is what it is, but there needs to be a better name for that.
3: Right.
1: And it shouldn't sound so fun. Yeah. Peeping sounds peeping's fun
3: little,
1: to me. And it's
3: like, a little chick.
1: It's peep, the peep. Same noise that a chick makes.
3: Right.
1: Exactly.
3: Mm-hmm.
1: Quote, looking quickly or furtively at something. I wanted to look up the definition, especially through a narrow opening. That's Hello. The exact definition, thanks to Oxford, of peeping. But this is secret peeping, and it's a felony, and he's a Jeopardy champion. And he had set up cameras in somebody's home. I don't know if that's the felony piece or that's the secret piece, but again, it's all secret.
2: So if you're outside, you're a peeping Tom. That wouldn't be secret peeping.
1: But is that an official charge, peeping Tom? Or is just peeping? I don't know that you need to add the Tom.
3: And how did Tom get brought into this to begin with?
1: Right. And shouldn't we change that over the
3: Probably.
1: Years? Shouldn't it be Karen or something?
3: Well, I mean, Karen's not going to appreciate it either.
1: Well, no, but I mean, she's the one in the barrel now. Tom deserves a break. There ain't that many people named Tom anymore, so maybe it should remain Tom. But I feel like Tom had a good run, and we ought to move it up.
3: Okay. Somebody else in the barrel now.
2: Peeping Carol.
1: It seems weird because it feels like it needs to be a guy because probably most of the time it is a guy.
3: Yeah. I'm surprised all that still happens, you know,
2: peeping
3: with
2: Jim.
3: The internet.
2: All right. It's got to be three letters.
3: Okay, you work that out over lunch by yourself.
1: That's enough.
2: Peeping Sal.
1: I'm sorry I brought it up. That's my bad. I got what he started. He won't stop.
2: Peeping Rick.
1: That's
2: R-I-C.
3: Okay.
1: Thanks for spelling it out. All right. I'm sorry. Listen, at the heart of it, this is not a fun story.
2: Peeping Gil.
1: I just feel like the word peeping should be swapped out for something that sounds more ominous. And I don't think of it as a Jeopardy contestant, but I guess it takes all sorts. So sorry I had to be the one to bring this to you. And sorry I had to make Woody start throwing names on the end of the word peeping. 704-FEZ-3200. 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
2: So we're nothing?
1: That may be wrong. I'm not sure. But I think it's funny. Maybe you've seen this. I just tweeted it out if you haven't. So follow along on our social at Woody and Wilcox. I don't know why they do this, but for example, the state of Florida just released all of the license plate potential. So people file to get a vanity plate, right? Mm-hmm. This happens in every state. And then some of them get refused because they're dirty or they're crude, whatever the case may be. And so the state of Florida releases all the ones that they've disallowed this year. And they do it alphabetically. And they just put that out there in the public.
3: In case you were thinking about one of them.
1: I guess, or I don't know for what reason, honestly. Maybe every state does this. I don't know. I just happened to see the one from Florida because it was making the rounds. And some of it is, of course, you go, all right, yeah, I can see why they're not allowing that on a license plate. But some of it, A, is I can't figure out. And then B is like, really? Is that that bad?
3: Mm-hmm.
1: One of the ones that I had the, really? Is that bad? Is Pizza Ho. which is P, the number one, ZZA, and then HO. That was disallowed as a vanity plate in Florida.
3: I mean, I feel like Florida's got bigger problems than Pizza Ho on a license plate.
1: I think so, too.
3: You know?
2: What, did you have to go with the one because what? The actual spelling of pizza was already taken in Pizza Ho?
1: Yeah, great question. Mm-hmm. Apparently not because it's disallowed. Then the letter P-NAS was disallowed. You can figure that one out probably on your own, which I feel like, I mean, that could be anything. I'm not sure why that one wouldn't be allowed. Those are funny to me, but then there's one that I just can't figure out, and I hope I'm not saying anything dirty on the radio. 000-KFS. Why would that be disallowed as a vanity plate?
3: Could it be some slang that we don't know?
2: OKFS?
1: Okay, what if it was that? Why is that bad? It looks like zeros to me. I don't know what that is. Okay, good. No one else does either.
3: I'm looking it up, and I just like Kingsway Financial Services. Real big fans of them. I have no idea. This happens all the time, though.
1: How about simply the word erect? Somebody wanted to get that on their license plate and not allowed.
2: That's
1: criminal. Could be a builder. You could be a contractor. I mean, that's what you do for a living.
3: Very good posture.
1: Thank you. You stand very firm.
2: I own a scaffolding company.
1: I mean, right? I just don't understand why that would. And there's somebody out there, I guess. Is this AI doing this? Or is there someone? I think when we've talked about this in the past, there are people and that's their job is to disallow some of these things.
3: There's got
1: to
3: be one guy.
1: That's too much for one guy, don't you think?
3: No. I mean, there are different prices in different states. So growing up, I don't remember seeing a lot, but
1: what does the different prices have to do with it?
3: Because they're, you know, barrier to entry. Like if it's $100, not everybody is going to get one. But if it's $20, okay, I'll go ahead and put something on there. You know how I feel about vanity plates anyway, because it's just so much attention on you, and I try to blend in always. Remember Jen?
1: That's right.
3: R.I.P. Jen.
1: Somebody may be new to the show. Chelsea just got a random plate when she got a new car, and the first three letters were J-E-N, and then it was like 861 or whatever. And she's like, oh, my God, now everyone's going to think that my name is Jen and that I got a vanity plate.
3: Well, it's not just that. It's just more noticeable when you can read a word on the back of a license plate.
2: There was a woman who got her plate taken away because it said fart.
3: Yeah, she took that up the chain, too. And they were like, no. That was the wrong decision on their part, not hers.
2: Correct.
3: I mean, come on. She can have a fart plate.
1: But where do you draw the line? You don't draw the line at fart, but you do at P-N-A-S.
3: Anything that your kid can read and say out loud that will then go into like maybe a kindergarten or first grade class that you don't want said there. Maybe that's the line. Yeah, somebody's got to vet these things out.
1: How about the vanity plate H-E-D? PLZ.
3: No.
1: Come
3: mean, most people won't put all that together. So
1: that's
3: what I'm saying,
1: right? So as long as it's cryptic enough, and I feel like that falls under that category.
2: That's much more polite than H-E-D-N-O-W, right? You're at least asking, please. You're being polite.
3: It's not H-E-D-N-O. That's exactly what you just said.
2: Mm-hmm. Thank you, Chelsea.
3: Took me a second.
1: Woody, didn't you get a vanity plate at one point?
2: I didn't get it. I received it as a graduation gift from high school.
3: Great gift.
2: That's right.
1: Hold that thought, because I don't remember what it was either. And I think it's hilarious that someone would be gifted a vanity license plate somehow. I don't even know how you do that as a graduation gift.
3: Did it say D-bag?
1: Don't answer that. 704-FEZ-3200. Feel free to share yours as well.
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4: This is Jerry George, and here's some of what's going on this weekend. 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
4: Enjoying a nice mild Labor Day today with temperatures in the 60s and 70s this morning, low 80s for your Monday afternoon. So enjoy a nice comfortable day, low 60s tonight. And then for Tuesday, back to work, back to school tomorrow, sunshine 86, will be closer to 90 on Wednesday. From Storm Team Low Weather, I'm meteorologist Jeremy Eisenhoff.
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1: All right, Chelsea, I'm going to, I feel like it's this point in the show where we need to dig into the interesting headlines of the day.
2: Okay.
1: I'm going to give you your option between three headlines, and I'll tell you this now, I believe they are all legitimate. Mississippi Rodeo canceled due to horse herpes. Chinese man wins a lying flat contest. And a study shows Neanderthals likely engaged in kissing.
2: We've solved all the problems.
1: I wanted to focus in on the things that really affect each and every one of us every day. And as you head into work, you need to know, hey, what's out there and is going to affect me today, guys? Yeah. And I feel like those three headlines probably sum up what most of us are concerned about.
2: Well,
1: horse herpes, Chinese dudes laying down, and Neanderthals kissing.
2: Well,
1: which means, by the way, that somebody's out there studying and has done extensive work on whether people years ago kissed, which I thought was interesting.
2: Well, that's loosely related to science, so I'll allow that. A man lying flat, sound like that's going to make me mad.
1: Right.
2: But somebody out there had tickets to a rodeo this weekend and maybe needs to be warned about horse herpes.
1: Woody, do you want to share the information about the horses and their herpes?
3: It was canceled due to an abundance of caution after a nationwide outbreak of the equine herpes virus, EHV1.
1: Sure. You don't need to tell me the acronym.
3: And this apparently can kill horses.
1: How is it for people?
3: I'm sure.
1: Can we get it by watching a rodeo? Because if that's a thing, I want to know about it. I'm more interested in that than the Neanderthals kissing.
3: I don't believe so, because they say the disease is spread through nose-to-nose contact. So you would have to be, it's been a while since I've been to a rodeo. I'm not sure they still do the who would like to rub their nose on a horse.
1: It's not like a NASCAR race when like a tire flies off of a car and goes into the crowd.
3: Right.
1: You could come nose to nose with a tire.
3: Yeah.
1: But rarely does a horse fly into the crowd at a rodeo.
3: I'm not saying never, but you're right. Rarely.
2: But so that is that also how they contract or spread the disease amongst themselves?
3: Yes.
1: Nose to nose?
3: Yes.
1: Well, and other, I would imagine. There's probably multiple ways they're spreading it. But think of it this way. You're now somebody who has been called on the carpet for your case of herpes. You now have a new excuse that you probably had never put in your holster, so to speak.
3: Honey, I don't know how I got. Oh, you know what? I went to that rodeo. That's where I got herpes.
2: Right. Kissed that horse.
1: Right. Yes. I mean, legitimate. You can't say that I didn't.
3: I don't think that is legitimate.
1: Well, it's better than like say, oh, remember I rode that tractor, and I think it maybe somebody else had had herpes on that tractor.
3: That dirty tractor seat.
1: Right, exactly. I don't think that's as believable as getting it.
2: Right.
1: I got herpes at a rodeo.
2: Stop referring to women as tractors.
1: That's actually not what I'm not what I'm doing right there. Yeah. Now, can you get herpes from watching a Chinese man lay down for a long time? I don't think you can. So not every headline that I'm bringing you is a way to have an excuse for your case of herpes. I'm just going to throw that out there.
3: If I put my nose on him, does it count?
1: I mean, I think it's unlikely. Let's put it that way. But I will say I didn't know there were contests where you just lay flat as long as you can. I feel like I had a few college roommates who were attempting to break that record unknowingly.
2: It can't scratch your nose. Like, what? I'm sorry I'm asking questions, but now I need to know.
1: I'm not going to answer.
2: Okay.
1: So
2: that sounds dumb.
1: I know. Exactly. Mm-hmm. They all sound dumb, but some have a little bit more real life application, I guess, than others.
3: 33 hours, by the way. And this is not like the American version where you get a bathroom break every hour. No bathroom breaks.
1: I'm sorry. That's not like the American version? Is that what you said?
3: You know, when they're like, hey, we do this contest and this guy did this, you know, for X amount of hours. And they're like, by the way, the rules state that once an hour he's allowed, you know, a meal break and a bathroom break. These people lay flat. No bathroom break. How far can you go?
1: Right.
3: 33 hours.
2: Get your adult diapers.
1: By not taking a bathroom break, you significantly cut down on your chances of getting herpes. So that's why they do it, I think, is my theory. I can't prove that. So now, if you're headed into work any minute now, I think you feel a little bit more up to date, because what we want is for you to arrive at the office feeling like you're up to date on today's headlines. You don't want someone at the proverbial water cooler being like, you heard about the horse herpes, right?
2: Mm-hmm.
1: And you being like, what? That's embarrassing. So 704-FEZ-3200, you don't have to have horse herpes to call that number. Also, the talk back button on the iHeartRadio app.
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1: Let me see this headline. I thought this was fascinating because I know a lot of people suffer from this affliction, or maybe both of these afflictions. Quote, Jelly Roll claims weight loss cured his color blindness.
2: What?
1: I say Jelly Roll claims weight loss cured his color blindness.
3: I don't think your color blindness can be cured, right? It's a thing in your eye. There is no cure for color blindness.
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4: Dude, I'd say 9 months into no sugar, and I come outside and I grab my wife and I go, dude, how long have we had that pretty purple tulip there? Or whatever it was. And she goes, what? I was like, that is the prettiest purple plant I've ever seen. She was like, you've walked by that plant for 2 years. What are you talking about? I was like, there's no way we've had a plant that pretty. I didn't notice it for 2 years. It was bright purple, Joe. I mean, it was screaming holy robe purple. And slowly I started looking around the next few days and over the next months, I was like, I'm seeing clear color. I couldn't quit talking about it. I was in a deer blind with Cam Hayne talking his face off about a bird yesterday. He goes, I didn't know you like birds like that. I like color. He was like, really? I was like, yeah, I didn't see color for like 20 years.
2: Is it possible that something with the diet and breathing, oxygen, how your body works, can mute colors?
1: No clue.
2: Like, he's not technically colorblind.
1: I don't know.
2: Because you can't cure it.
1: I don't know all the ins and outs of Jelly Roll's health.
2: Well, how dare you not know?
1: But obviously, he's claiming that he's been colorblind his whole life, and then he's now lost weight, gave up sugar, as you heard him say, and now he sees vibrant colors.
3: But men and women see color differently, right? Yeah, typically, guys are like, you know, a woman will be like, that's Kelly Green. And you're like, that's green.
2: We see a larger spectrum of colors, more nuance than men.
1: Do you really physically, or do we just not care?
2: You're probably just not noticing.
1: I mean,
3: no, we just don't care.
1: I feel like we are good with green and don't need to break it down any further. But I don't know if that has anything to do with this. I mean, who knows? I didn't realize that. If that is something that losing weight could cure or fix or change, I never heard that before. But I don't know much about colorblindness. I'm not colorblind. Nobody in this room is colorblind, right?
3: No.
2: So if you lose weight, what else? I mean, we know the health benefits, but what else can improve that we're not thinking about? Will these jokes get funnier?
3: If you lose weight, will my jokes get funnier? Yeah. Or anything. If I lose weight.
2: Yeah, if anybody. I think, whatever it takes.
1: Did you just say Woody was too fat to be funny?
2: No.
3: I think she did.
1: Because I've heard the opposite. There are a lot of people who believe, like, the fatter you are, the funnier you are. Like, if you lose the fat, you're going to lose the funny.
2: Well, what's going on with him then?
1: What do you mean?
3: That's right. I'm going to come back.
1: Why don't you give up sugar for a couple of weeks, see how Woody Game Wednesday works out for you.
3: See if it gets better.
2: Yeah.
3: What happens if it gets worse?
2: I don't think that's possible.
1: There you go. Boom. Not possible. So worth the risk.
3: Not willing
1: what
3: to try
1: Chelsea's
3: it.
1: Saying.
3: Not willing to risk it.
2: I'm doing research on like being overweight and colors and the way eyes work. Diabetic retinopathy. Comes up.
1: Okay.
2: So that might have something to do with it.
1: Well, Woody, you're no longer obese.
2: Right.
3: That's right.
1: So
3: that's why Woody Game Wednesday has gotten so much better.
1: Just, hey, listen, I don't make the rules. I'm not a doctor. I'm just, I'm sharing audio with you about a man who claims he can see colors now because he gave up sugar. Wow. Whether that's normal science or not, I don't know. But Woody, I mean, Chelsea would like you to look into that.
3: All right.
2: Just try for the show.
3: No.
2: Good thanks.
5: Woody, do better.
1: Right, well, no. We'll see.
2: All right, well, go get Rad on your bike, and we'll see how you do.
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5: 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I'm Jacob Townsend. Tennessee starts off the season 1-0 with a 56-9 win over Furman. As Faison Brandon leads the way for Tennessee, they get set to travel to Georgia Tech this weekend. Other notable games inside the SEC, number 11 LSU routes Clemson 51-10. It was Auburn over Baylor 17-16. And last night, Ole Miss with the last second field goal able to defeat number 24 Louisville in Nashville 41-38. ETSU gets their first win of the season, for they bounce back after a first game loss to Campbell. They beat Tusculum 48-14 on Saturday night there for the Bucks as they roll in the second half over the Division II Pioneers. Other notable college football scores from the weekend include Sunday night Notre Dame routing Wisconsin 41-13. It was Michigan winning over Western Michigan 13-12 in controversial fashion as they give the Wolverines an extra second when they throw a walk-off Hail Mary to beat the Broncos in Ann Arbor. It was also number 2 Oregon surviving Boise State 34-27. I'm Jacob Townsend, WQT Sports.
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8: Enjoying a nice mild Labor Day today with temperatures in the 60s and 70s this morning, low 80s for your Monday afternoon. So enjoy a nice comfortable day, low 60s tonight. And then for Tuesday, back to work, back to school tomorrow, sunshine 86, will be closer to 90 on Wednesday. From Storm Team Love Weather, I'm meteorologist Jeremy Eisenzoff.
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1: Think back to when you were a kid and you may have gotten teased about something. And I'll just leave it open-ended about something. There's a story out there that's been trending around the internet about a teenager who was being teased and has done something different about it. And for some reason, it's got the internet and all some sort of feelings. This girl, she's a teenager, and she's decided she's going to change her name because she was getting teased about her name. Now, if I told you there was a girl who's getting teased about her name to the point that she wants to change it, what names would come to mind?
2: Karen.
3: Isis.
1: Karen, I get. Isis?
3: Oh. That's an actual name, but, you know, has other connotations.
2: Alexa or Siri.
3: Yeah, too much calling that out.
1: Okay. It's none of those. Her name is Dixie. D-I-X-I-E, Dixie. And even if you'd have told me that a girl named Dixie was getting teased, I don't know that I could have come up with the genesis of that teasing. But one thing that apparently a lot are doing are adding a last name to it. And that last name is Normus. And apparently,
2: I shouldn't laugh.
1: And apparently, people are yelling that at her, like in the hallways at school and things of that nature.
2: When you first said the name Dixie, honestly, the first thing that came to mind is that's a dog's name.
1: Oh, really?
2: And that
1: I don't think I've
2: somehow
1: ever heard of a dog named Dixie.
2: Really?
1: I don't think so.
3: Mm-mm. Okay, Woody's heard all the dogs' names.
1: I know we've had this argument about the name Bailey. I wanted my daughter to be named Bailey and was shot down because my wife said that's a dog's name.
3: Right. Well, I mean, even if somebody said, oh, that's a dog, I mean, that's not as harsh as somebody adding Normus to your last name.
1: Right.
3: Like, it's awful.
1: It just stood out to me when I saw a girl change his name from Dixie. And by the way, she's changing it to Sky and she's legally changing it. So the mother is having to kick in a couple of $100 to, you know, actually change her name for real.
2: Has somebody
1: from
2: broke
1: Dixie
2: it?
1: To Sky. But I didn't even understand what was teasable really about Dixie until I had to read in and go, oh, they're adding Normus as a last name. Now I do get it now, by the way.
3: Remember how awful kids can be, though, too.
1: Yeah.
2: Here's an idea. Legally changing your name is not going to stop them from doing that.
1: That is true.
3: Well, because
2: they learned your name before you changed it.
1: Right. And I think it would only stop future name callers, usually slows down once you get out of high school. But luckily, I think.
3: Yeah, you move on to college, out of school. You can introduce yourself as whatever. I did have a friend change her name for no reason once she went to college. But, I mean, why is the internet upset?
1: Oh, because they're like, oh, she'll never learn how to deal with things. It's the same reason the internet is always upset with.
3: Oh,
2: she's not resilient.
3: Come on.
1: Yeah, she won't figure out how to deal with adversity if you let her change her name.
3: Because being a teenager isn't hard enough without people, you know, changing or calling you terrible nicknames.
1: Right.
3: I mean, that's enough in and of itself. Change your name if that helps, because getting through that time is tough enough. Me with my curly hair. I had a group of guy friends who thought they were funny calling me pube head. And I remember I was like, you're dumb, A. And it's just so, I mean, there will always be something aside from your name that kids can attack you for. And bullying is awful. So if you can do anything to help your child not experience that as much, then go for it.
2: There are so many different levels, right? Chelsea has just nailed it, to bullying or to people giving you a tease, not even bullying, but they pick on you for something.
3: Right, and the world's going to make you resilient in a million other ways. And I love strangers on the internet. This doesn't affect them at all, having such strong opinions.
1: That's the way it works, though. You know how the internet works. We probably should have talked about this earlier. I mean, maybe she would want to change her name to Pube Head. So
2: love that Soundgarden song.
1: Pube
2: Head. Come together with your hands.
1: I mean, but that didn't make you stronger, Chelsea? What if your mom had somehow allowed you to not be pube head? Then would you have not been as strong and resilient as you are today?
3: Those boys were dumb, and I was strong enough at that point to not take it personally, I feel like. But not everybody is like that.
1: Well, I think yours was actually tougher than hers, and I don't know why I'm comparing that way, but
2: you can't change your hairstyle.
3: Well, you can straighten your hair.
1: You could straighten your hair, but yours is actually a physical trait about you. Hers is just her name.
3: I know.
1: I don't mean to minimize it. I'm sure it is tough.
3: But at least you can, there's a solution to that, which is changing the name. Like if you have some other thing about you that kids are going to just, you know, be awful to you about, you can't always change that.
2: I wasn't teased at all. Look at me. Perfect.
1: You saved it all for your adulthood.
2: Right. That's right.
3: I'm all in favor of changing names. First name, last name. Is it difficult to pronounce, to spell? Always think about that when you're naming your child. It's not just for you. This is a person who's going out into the world to have their own life. So you got to really think things through.
1: Whatever, PH. Okay.
3: You're like the guys I went to school with who never grew up.
1: Mm-hmm. That's correct. 704-FEZ-3200, talkback button on the iHeartRadio app.
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0: Wilcox, you never got any pushback on your name?
1: I think I probably did. I don't know. It didn't, you know, scar me for life.
0: Okay.
1: I guess there is something to that.
2: When you keep those memories stuffed down, just keep pouring alcohol on top of it.
0: Right.
1: Actually, now that you say it, I do remember as a kid, because, yeah, I mean, when you have the name Wilcox, there's a piece of that that you may have figured out, could sound funny or dirty to somebody. I can remember asking my mom what that meant.
0: Oh.
1: So I was young enough that I didn't know the word, and I was getting it at school. So
0: some kids did.
1: So think of this, parents. You may end up having to tell your kid what the jokes mean. So keep that in mind. It's not just teaching them to be thick-skinned, right, but you're going to have to figure out, and maybe you're good with it, but I don't know how old I was, but I must have been elementary.
3: Oh, no.
1: And so
0: kid knew that?
1: Mom had to explain what that word means at a young age. So that's fun for everybody. 704-FEZ-3200. I didn't even get to the Mabals part. there's also the talk back button on the iHeartRadio app.
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6: 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I'm Jacob Townsend. Tennessee starts off the season 1-0 with a 56-9 win over Furman. As Faison Brandon leads the way for Tennessee, they get set to travel to Georgia Tech this weekend. Other notable games inside the SEC: number 11 LSU routes Clemson 51-10. It was Auburn over Baylor 17-16. And last night, Ole Miss with the last second field goal able to defeat number 24 Louisville in Nashville 41-38. ETSU gets their first win of the season, for they bounce back after a first game loss to Campbell. They beat Tusculum 48-14 on Saturday night there for the Bucks as they roll in the second half over the Division II Pioneers. Other notable college football scores from the weekend include Sunday night Notre Dame routing Wisconsin 41-13. It was Michigan winning over Western Michigan 13-12 in controversial fashion, as they give the Wolverines an extra second when they throw a walk-off Hail Mary to beat the Broncos in Ann Arbor. It was also number 2 Oregon surviving Boise State 34-27. I'm Jacob Townsend of WQT Sports.
7: Enjoying a nice mild Labor Day today with temperatures in the 60s and 70s this morning, low 80s for your Monday afternoon. So enjoy a nice comfortable day, low 60s tonight. And then for Tuesday, back to work, back to school tomorrow, sunshine 86, will be closer to 90 on Wednesday. From Storm Team Love Weather, I'm meteorologist Jeremy Eisenzoff.
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1: You guys have any guesses? Sleeping with blank can give you a heart attack, according to a new study of 90,000 people.
2: A ceiling fan.
1: Sleeping with a ceiling fan. You're getting closer.
3: A weighted blanket.
1: Sleeping with a weighted blanket. You're nibbling. You're nibbling.
3: Sleeping with socks on.
1: I'll give you a hint. No, it's not socks. It's something that we know from discussions on the show that Cool Beans does. Now, I don't know who else is doing it, and there are various degrees of this. Sorry, I can't let you keep guessing. Sleeping with a nightlight could give you a heart attack. Now, nightlight is a bit misleading.
3: Yeah.
1: So they did a study where they monitored the level of light in a room while people were sleeping.
3: Saying nightlight is like heart attacks in babies.
2: I don't even know what the analogy is.
1: I'm acknowledging that that was a clickbaity headline.
3: Yeah, because you think nightlight, you think kids, and you know.
1: The reference to Cool Beans was she's always got the TV on, I know a lot of people do that where you leave the TV on while you sleep at night, and that is one of those things that is linked to people having more health issues. Now they're not saying period. That light while you sleep causes a heart attack, but there's a link, and they're going to investigate further. 90,000 adults wore sensors on their wrist, tracked the light levels around them. People who slept in total darkness were least likely to end up with heart issues.
3: Yay.
1: The ones in the brightest rooms had a 47% higher heart attack risk. Even moderately bright rooms had a 20% higher risk of heart issues.
3: In my mind, that
1: such
3: translates
1: things as nightlight or TV, meaning moderate light, as opposed to just all the lights on.
3: The lighting in this studio is eventually going to give me a heart attack. I'm awake.
1: But, right, that's a different thing. And okay. I don't think that's legitimate.
2: I hate any light on.
1: Same.
3: I'm the same way, too. It might be the only thing the three of us have ever agreed on.
1: It's possible, according to the researchers, that the body responds to light at night as some sort of stressor or unwanted event and activates the body with an abnormal heart rate or stress hormones, some sort of inflammation. They don't know. Cool Beans? So Cool Beans, if you're new to the show, has the Golden Girls channel on 24 hours a day, including while she sleeps. And has not backed down from that one bit as many times over the years as we've tried to convince her otherwise. And admittedly, is not a good sleeper. And I think claims that the Golden Girls channel is helping.
2: She just sent a video to an Instagram that claims to be some sort of neuroscientist claiming that sleeping to the Golden Girls is good for you.
3: What?
1: That sounds right. That sounds like what neuroscience would be doing. Sure.
2: And I can't get it to come up on my computer where you could hear it.
3: The volume, you know, audio is a bigger issue for me than the light. But, you know, varying degrees of light. And also I sleep with a sleep mask. That's how much I don't like the light.
1: You wear a sleep mask?
3: Mm-hmm. And earplugs.
1: Wow. Really?
3: Uh-huh. And many pillows.
1: How did I not know this about you?
3: I probably told you and you just didn't pay attention.
1: That sounds wrong. Sleep mask and earplugs? Mm-hmm. Aren't you concerned about being attacked?
2: That's what Frank is for. No.
1: I don't know, but there's something about that sort of thing that bothers me. I always feel like I have to have an ear or an eye open. I don't want, it's like wearing headphones walking on train tracks to me. I just don't, I can't do it. There's something in
3: I mean, that they're not noise canceling. They just mute it.
1: Somebody can sneak up on you. I don't like it.
2: Hang on, listen to this right here.
4: Millions of people fall asleep to Golden Girls every night. And there's actual neuroscience explaining why Dorothy, Rose, Blanche, and Sophia are your brain's Ambien. First, the parasocial safety effect.
1: Nope.
2: Not buying any of that.
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6: What you've just said is one of the most insane things I have ever heard.
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1: No, and I'm not
2: like
1: suggesting
2: to make hasty decisions on faulty information.
1: And I'm not suggesting we should all listen to it now, but I'm just saying to make your further decision, maybe you should give it another chance. So listen, I'm just passing along the information, and Chelsea's going to live to be 300. 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
2: Or a bear is going to attack her in her sleep.
1: One or the other is going to happen. 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
1: All right. I don't know. Did you see if this has happened to you? We got an email from our buddy Mike, and he shared a story with us. He'd gone to lunch with a friend, and something odd happened to him, or at least something that he had never had happen to him before. So they go to lunch. They're there for a couple of hours because they order a couple of drinks. They're reminiscing, et cetera. It wasn't very crowded in this restaurant, so the waitress had been kind of hanging around. You know how that works sometimes if she's not busy, and so she's chatting with him, et cetera. Time comes to pay the bill, and she brings over that handheld machine that they use now so many places.
2: We're all not fans of that, right? A little too intimate.
1: Well, there's two different ways to do it. I don't mind it when they just leave it there for you, which plenty of places do that. But then others, they'll actually just stand there while you actually go through it. I'm not as big of a fan of that.
3: Right.
1: And even if it's not, it's not because I feel like, oh, I'm not going to give them a good tip or whatever. It's just...
3: awkward?
1: It's not, yeah, it's just, it doesn't make sense to hover in my mind. But anyway, that's not what happened here. He gets the handheld machine. He uses his card. She stands there. He does the whole deal. And he, instead of writing in a tip, there's apparently an option to click no tip. And then he was going to leave a 20 on the table. So he does that and they get up to leave. And then he hears a voice say, was everything okay? He doesn't even think she's talking to him. So he keeps walking. And then she gets closer and says, was something wrong? And he turns around and it's the waitress. And he said, I'm sorry. And she's like, you left no tip. Was something wrong? And he was like, oh no, I put a 20 on the table in cash. I figured you'd rather have your tip in cash. And then she immediately apologized and was like, oh, I'm sorry. I thought something was wrong. Da, da, da, da. And he's like, I realize there are crazier stories than this. He said, although this has never happened to me before. And the person he was with was like, can you believe the sack on her to come up to you and say that? So I don't know. You guys have both worked in restaurants and been in those situations before. I don't know if that's how you would handle it or how you've had it handled with you in the past. Thoughts?
2: I definitely would never confront a customer. Have I been stiffed before? For sure. It's just not worth it.
3: Yeah.
2: It was, you know, I'm not going to be running down the street with a receipt in my hand being like, I did my best. What are you doing? You're taking money out of my pocket. It's just, you're not going to get through to somebody. Like, or it could be a misunderstanding like this, especially when you have multiple tables and you're running around. I didn't work in the industry in a time where you had the digital thing right in front of them. Right. So,
1: well, the digital thing is irrelevant, I think, in this case, because even if you pay with a card and the old little hand them in the tray system or whatever, you still could leave a 20 on the table and she might not see that.
3: Well, but then if I have a physical receipt that I'm signing, then I write cash in the tip line. So then they know to look on the table because I'm afraid it's going to get thrown away or somebody else might take it or just somebody walking by.
1: I've never heard that before.
3: Sometimes I'll just directly give that person cash.
1: Yeah, right. But you write cash on the tip line. I've never. Okay, that's,
3: but they don't have that option if you're just doing it on your phone or a handheld device.
2: It's like, I wonder if that device sends her like a message or something like that that says, "Hey, he put no tip,"
1: because she hadn't been to the table yet to somehow see that.
3: Yeah.
2: Right. She's just there holding the thing. He puts no tip. And then there's, you know, alarms that go off and the manager's like, hey, by the way, that dude left no tip. What's going on? Go talk to him.
3: I've seen the tactic before of, hey, was something wrong? Especially if you feel like you have rapport with somebody. It seems like she did it in a not aggressive way.
1: He said he wasn't offended. He just was surprised and had never had it happen before. Yeah. He wasn't mad about it. And obviously in this case, they must have had a good conversation. So it was weird to her. Maybe she wasn't trying to convince him that she did a good job. She was truly wondering, like, was there a mistake?
3: Yeah.
1: Did you mean to do that?
3: Mm-hmm.
1: But it's still, I mean, it's because then if he's like, no, I meant to do it. And now where are you? Now you're at a standoff, right?
3: Right.
1: Are you going to end it there or are you going to push it further?
3: What could I do better next time? Or it's rare for somebody to just not leave a tip and then be confronted and be like, ah, yeah, take that. Happy holidays.
1: I don't know. We've heard it. I mean, we've heard people say that before.
3: It's
1: and by the way, those of you that are like, I'm not leaving a tip for anybody. They should change their job. Save those calls. Don't need them.
3: Save it for your blog.
1: I know there are some people who hate tips and won't tip and feel like you should get a new job if you feel like you need a tip. I'm not going to field those. So I get it. But most people agree that, yes, you should tip your server if they, you know, provide you a service.
3: Mm-hmm. And to prevent something from like that from happening, you can always, you know, directly hand cash to your server. And when you have no tip on the...
1: But do you feel then like you're sort of, I don't know. I don't know, something about handing it to... No, it just feels like you're like, look at me giving you money. I don't know. I feel, I don't know. That's maybe just me.
2: Like you're condescending, like, hey...
1: Get yourself something nice. Okay. Right. Look how good of a tipper I am. Okay. Why don't you do something with that hair? Well, I don't know. I just feel like it. I don't know. I don't like handing it straight to him either.
3: Well, then otherwise, make sure it's secure on the table and not just out flying around because, you know, wind. And just let the person know, hey, there's cash for you on the table. Make sure you get it. Mm.
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5: 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I'm Jacob Townsend. Tennessee starts off the season 1-0, the 56-9 win over Furman. As Faison Brandon leads the way for Tennessee, they get set to travel to Georgia Tech this weekend. Other notable games inside the SEC, number 11 LSU routes Clemson 51-10. It was Auburn over Baylor 17-16. And last night, Ole Miss with the last second field goal able to defeat number 24 Louisville in Nashville 41-38. ETSU gets their first win of the season for the bounce back after a first game loss to Campbell. They beat Tusculum 48-14 on Saturday night there for the Bucks as they roll in the second half over the Division II Pioneers. Other notable college football scores from the weekend include Sunday night Notre Dame routing Wisconsin 41-13. It was Michigan winning over Western Michigan 13-12 in controversial fashion as they give the Wolverines an extra second when they throw a walk-off Hail Mary to beat the Broncos in Ann Arbor. It was also number 2 Oregon surviving Boise State 34-27. I'm Jacob Townsend of WQT Sports.
6: Enjoying a nice mild Labor Day today with temperatures in the 60s and 70s this morning, low 80s for your Monday afternoon. So enjoy a nice comfortable day, low 60s tonight. And then for Tuesday, back to work, back to school tomorrow, sunshine 86, will be closer to 90 on Wednesday. From Storm Team Low Weather, I'm meteorologist Jeremy Eisenzoff.
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0: hell is that?
1: Some video that he found of a girl running a race and mom cheering her on. I'm trying. I've got little legs.
2: Oh, but you can do it. I'm trying. I got little legs.
0: Chelsea's yelling that at a customer in Atlanta who didn't tip her.
3: Boss is cheering me on. Right. Those are wild days. I don't think people working in restaurants today really know the chaos that could go on and did go on. I mean, being over capacity when you had to pay like a cover at the door to get in for like a pay-per-view fight.
0: So you were at like a sportsy bar.
3: I always worked
0: thing.
3: At a sports bar. Jocks and Jills, Midtown Atlanta. It was a great time to work there. It was very busy all the time. But yeah, the fire department ended up coming that day because you have too many people. Like, that's why they have the signs. And when you can't even do your job, like, I couldn't even physically walk around the restaurant. There's just people, they see that you work there and like, hey, can I get a beer? And I'm like, I don't know you. Do you have a tab? Do you have a waitress? Anything? People just standing up trying to get drinks. And again, back in the day when people would pay with cash, now you're trying to make change there in a sea of people. I had to go hide in the walk-in multiple times when things got too busy. What, did you ever do that? Where it's so hot and your things are crazy and you just go stand in that refrigerator?
1: No. I'm maybe. I'm
3: trying to think. You would remember.
1: I remember being in the cooler for some reason, but it may have been for other reasons. Is that the all-you-can-eat place?
0: Oh, we're going to get to Woody monitoring for vomit?
1: That one pissed me off because we would never get tipped, right? I'm just running around collecting plates and forks and all that stuff. And people, oh, I paid my $9.95 all you can eat. I don't need to tip. I got my own food.
3: Oh, okay.
1: Like I wanted to make a button for my apron that said, it's okay. You can leave me a tip. And my manager's like, don't do that.
3: I'm surprised some people wouldn't just leave a couple bucks. Like, that's what I do always, but I'm like an always tipper.
0: But that was the same place where you were required to go to the bathroom and monitor for purging.
1: I wasn't required. I was asked one time by my manager to do that.
0: I feel like that's required. If your manager tells you to do it, that's part of your job duties. And that's something that you can't get tipped enough for.
3: You were in costume as well, which just makes it suck more.
0: And what were you supposed to do if that happened? Go in there and hold your hands under their vomit? Right.
1: No.
0: Collect it as evidence?
1: To alert the manager so that he could escort the customer from the premises.
0: Did you have a walkie-talkie? Were you like talking into a lapel pin?
1: No.
3: I hear him honking right now.
1: I was to immediately
0: We've got
1: walk.
0: A honker in stall three.
1: Doesn't matter which stall it is.
0: What do you mean it doesn't matter?
1: It's not like there were 40 people dropping anchor together. You can tell which
3: one. You never know. Don't want to accuse somebody wrongly.
0: I don't want to walk in on that guy who's just taking care of nature's business while another guy is trying to make room for more food that he's going to steal. 704-FEZ-3200, talkback button on the iHeartRadio app.
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7: 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I'm Jacob Townsend. Tennessee starts off the season 1-0 with a 56-9 win over Furman. As Faison Brandon leads the way for Tennessee, they get set to travel to Georgia Tech this weekend. Other notable games inside the SEC, number 11 LSU routes Clemson 51-10. It was Auburn over Baylor 17-16. And last night, Ole Miss, with the last-second field goal, able to defeat number 24 Louisville in Nashville 41-38. ETSU gets their first win of the season before they bounce back after a first game loss to Campbell. They beat Tusculum 48-14 on Saturday night there for the Bucks as they roll in the second half over the Division II Pioneers. Other notable college football scores from the weekend include Sunday night Notre Dame routing Wisconsin 41-13. It was Michigan winning over Western Michigan 13-12 in controversial fashion as they give the Wolverines an extra second when they throw a walk-off Hail Mary to beat the Broncos in Ann Arbor. It was also number 2 Oregon surviving Boise State 34-27. I'm Jacob Townsend, WQT Sports.
8: Enjoying a nice mild Labor Day today with temperatures in the 60s and 70s this morning. Low

0: 80s for your Monday afternoon. So enjoy a nice, comfortable day. Low 60s tonight. And then for Tuesday, back to work, back to school tomorrow. Sunshine 86. We'll be closer to 90 on Wednesday. From Storm Team Low Weather, I'm meteorologist Jeremy Eisenzahl.
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Riding the wind since 1937.

0: WQUT with Foreigner and Head Knocker. Foreigner will release a super deluxe edition of their Head Games album on October 30th. Good morning and happy Labor Day. Jerry George in for Bud. He's got the day off. If you've got the day off, hope you enjoy it. What about them Vols? Well, Tennessee will hit the road this Saturday. They take on Georgia Tech. Kickoff is at 7 p.m. and that pregame coverage starts at 5:30 right here on WQUT. We've got Black Crowes on the way next.
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0: Hi, this is Jerry George, and here's some of what's going on. Guardian Riders will host Bike Night and Suicide Awareness Day on Thursday from 7 till 10 p.m. at Jailhouse Barbecue in Blountville. 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Friends of the Washington County Sheriff's Office will host a community car show on Saturday from 10 till 4, honoring 25 years of 9/11 remembrance. 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

0: Labor Day today with temperatures in the 60s and 70s this morning, low 80s for your Monday afternoon. So enjoy a nice comfortable day, low 60s tonight. And then for Tuesday, back to work, back to school tomorrow, sunshine 86, will be closer to 90 on Wednesday. From Storm Team Low Weather, I'm meteorologist Jeremy Eisenhoff.
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0: 101.5 WQUT, Led Zeppelin wrapping up a block with Good Times, Bad Times. We've got some sweet deals right now that you can take advantage of. 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
0: Hey, this is Jerry George, and here's some of what's going on this weekend. The Rolling Thunder Tennessee Chapter 4, Ride for the Wreaths, is on Saturday. Registration starts at 11 a.m., kickstands up at 12:30 for a scenic escorted ride, which will begin and end at WJ's Bike Shop, 3318 Wakefield Drive in Johnson City. The cost is $20 per rider and $10 per passenger, which will benefit Wreaths across America at the Mountain Home National Cemetery in Johnson City. The Baileyton celebration is Saturday and Sunday with vendors, food trucks, a car show, games, and so much more. 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

0: Day today with temperatures in the 60s and 70s this morning, low 80s for your Monday afternoon. So enjoy a nice comfortable day, low 60s tonight. And then for Tuesday, back to work, back to school tomorrow, sunshine 86, will be closer to 90 on Wednesday. From Storm Team Low Weather, I'm meteorologist Jeremy Eisenzoff.
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0: 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Rolling Stones wrapping up a block on WQUT. 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
0: This is Jerry George, and here's some of what's going on this weekend. There will be a car, motorcycle, truck show on Saturday at Elizabethan Elks Lodge, number 1847 on Sycamore Street. Registration begins at 7 a.m., gates open at 9, and awards will be given out at 1 p.m. Entry fee is $20. Saturday is a special day at Bright Zoo, 3425 Highway 11E in Limestone. It's a fundraiser from 10 a.m. until 5 p.m., and 100% of admission proceeds will be donated to St. Jude. Horsepower for Hounds is on Sunday at Tennessee Hills in Bristol. They'll have a bike show, an audio show, classic cars, trucks, jeeps, a vehicle bike wash, and DJ Josh Blevins. It's a fundraiser for Misfit Hounds Rescue. Black Horse Cycles in Big Stone Gap, along with Brothers Sisters Family, will host a chili cook-off bike show fundraiser on Sunday beginning at 1 p.m. They'll have live music, a silent auction, prizes, and more. More information on the Freedom Hall and Johnson City events page at WQUT.com.
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0: day today with temperatures in the 60s and 70s this morning, low 80s for your Monday afternoon. So enjoy a nice comfortable day, low 60s tonight. And then for Tuesday, back to work, back to school tomorrow, sunshine 86, will be closer to 90 on Wednesday. From Storm Team Low Weather, I'm meteorologist Jeremy Eisenhoff.
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101.5 WQUT with the police and Roxanne. We're kicking off a block from Fleetwood Mac now. Here's Goldust Woman on WQUT.

0: The Block Party Weekend continues, and we're wrapping up one from Fleetwood Mac with secondhand news. Horsepower for Hounds is coming up this Sunday at Tennessee Hills in Bristol. They'll have a bike show, an audio show, classic cars, trucks, Jeeps, a vehicle bike wash, and music provided by DJ Josh Blevins. 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
0: Hey, this is Jerry George, and here's some of what's going on this weekend. The Rolling Thunder Tennessee Chapter 4, Ride for the Reefs, is on Saturday. Registration starts at 11 a.m., kickstands up at 12:30 for a scenic escorted ride, which will begin and end at WJ's Bike Shop, 3318 Wakefield Drive in Johnson City. The cost is $20 per rider and $10 per passenger, which will benefit Reefs Across America at the Mountain Home National Cemetery in Johnson City. The Baileyton Celebration is Saturday and Sunday, with vendors, food trucks, a car show, games, and so much more. 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

0: day today with temperatures in the 60s and 70s this morning, low 80s for your Monday afternoon. So enjoy a nice comfortable day, low 60s tonight. And then for Tuesday, back to work, back to school tomorrow, sunshine 86, will be closer to 90 on Wednesday. From Storm Team Low Weather, I'm meteorologist Jeremy Eisenzoff.
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0: day today with temperatures in the 60s and 70s this morning, low 80s for your Monday afternoon. So enjoy a nice comfortable day, low 60s tonight. And then for Tuesday, back to work, back to school tomorrow, sunshine 86, will be closer to 90 on Wednesday. From Storm Team Low Weather, I'm meteorologist Jeremy Eisenzoff.
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Here's a block from Aerosmith, kicking off with Dude Looks Like a Lady.

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0: Hey, this is Jerry George, and here's some of what's going on this weekend. The Rolling Thunder Tennessee Chapter 4, Ride for the Wreaths, is on Saturday. Registration starts at 11 a.m., kickstands up at 12:30 for a scenic escorted ride, which will begin and end at WJ's Bike Shop, 3318 Wakefield Drive in Johnson City. The cost is $20 per rider and $10 per passenger, which will benefit Wreaths Across America at the Mountain Home National Cemetery in Johnson City. The Baileyton celebration is Saturday and Sunday, with vendors, food trucks, a car show, games, and so much more. 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

0: Labor Day today with temperatures in the 60s and 70s this morning, low 80s for your Monday afternoon. So enjoy a nice comfortable day, low 60s tonight. And then for Tuesday, back to work, back to school tomorrow, sunshine 86, will be closer to 90 on Wednesday. From Storm Team Low Weather, I'm meteorologist Jeremy Eisenzoff.
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0: AC/DC, Let There Be Rock on WQUT. 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Again tomorrow, we'll have your shot to win a four-pack of tickets to the Thursday race and the Friday race. 8 tickets total. And then you'll be qualified for the grand prize. 4 tickets to the Saturday night race, along with a parking pass for the entire weekend. It's WQUT and Bristol, baby, and we'll have another chance for you to win coming up tomorrow. Tom Petty coming up next.
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0: This is Sherry George, and here's some of what's going on this weekend. There will be a car, motorcycle, truck show on Saturday at Elizabethan Elks Lodge, number 1847 on Sycamore Street. Registration begins at 7 a.m., gates open at 9, and awards will be given out at 1 p.m. Entry fee is $20. Saturday is a special day at Bright Zoo, 3425 Highway 11E in Limestone. It's a fundraiser from 10 a.m. until 5 p.m., and 100% of admission proceeds will be donated to St. Jude. Horsepower for Hounds is on Sunday at Tennessee Hills in Bristol. They'll have a bike show, an audio show, classic cars, trucks, jeeps, a vehicle bike wash, and DJ Josh Blevins. It's a fundraiser for Misfit Hounds Rescue. Black Horse Cycles in Big Stone Gap, along with Brothers Sisters Family, will host a chili cook-off bike show fundraiser on Sunday beginning at 1 p.m. They'll have live music, a silent auction, prizes, and more. More information on the Freedom Hall and Johnson City events page at WQUT.com.
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0: Day today with temperatures in the 60s and 70s this morning, low 80s for your Monday afternoon. So enjoy a nice comfortable day, low 60s tonight. And then for Tuesday, back to work, back to school tomorrow, sunshine 86, will be closer to 90 on Wednesday. From Storm Team Low Weather, I'm meteorologist Jeremy Eisenzoff.
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101.5 WQUT with Thin Lizzy, and the boys are back in town. Kicking off a block from Van Halen, this is Finish What You Started on WQUT.

0: 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We're wrapping up a block from Van Halen with Summer Nights. 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
0: Hey, this is Jerry George, and here's some of what's going on this weekend. The Rolling Thunder Tennessee Chapter 4, Ride for the Wreaths, is on Saturday. Registration starts at 11 a.m., kickstands up at 12:30 for a scenic escorted ride, which will begin and end at WJ's Bike Shop, 3318 Wakefield Drive in Johnson City. The cost is $20 per rider and $10 per passenger, which will benefit Wreaths Across America at the Mountain Home National Cemetery in Johnson City. 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

0: Day today with temperatures in the 60s and 70s this morning, low 80s for your Monday afternoon. So enjoy a nice comfortable day, low 60s tonight. And then for Tuesday, back to work, back to school tomorrow, sunshine 86, will be closer to 90 on Wednesday. From Storm Team Low Weather, I'm meteorologist Jeremy Eisenzoff.
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0: WKUT wrapping up a block from the Steve Miller Band with Space Cowboy. This Saturday is a special day at Bright Zoo at 3425 Highway 11E in Limestone. 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So take the kids. They'll have a great time. They'll love it. We've got Ozzy on the way next.
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0: This is Jerry George, and here's some of what's going on this weekend. There will be a car, motorcycle, truck show on Saturday at Elizabethan Elks Lodge, number 1847 on Sycamore Street. Registration begins at 7 a.m., gates open at 9, and awards will be given out at 1 p.m. Entry fee is $20. Saturday is a special day at Bright Zoo, 3425 Highway 11E in Limestone. It's a fundraiser from 10 a.m. until 5 p.m., and 100% of admission proceeds will be donated to St. Jude. Horsepower for Hounds is on Sunday at Tennessee Hills in Bristol. They'll have a bike show, an audio show, classic cars, trucks, jeeps, a vehicle bike wash, and DJ Josh Blevins. It's a fundraiser for Misfit Hounds Rescue. Black Horse Cycles in Big Stone Gap, along with Brothers Sisters Family, will host a chili cook-off bike show fundraiser on Sunday beginning at 1 p.m. They'll have live music, a silent auction, prizes, and more. More information on the Freedom Hall and Johnson City events page at WQUT.com.
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0: day today with temperatures in the 60s and 70s this morning, low 80s for your Monday afternoon. So enjoy a nice comfortable day, low 60s tonight. And then for Tuesday, back to work, back to school tomorrow, sunshine 86, will be closer to 90 on Wednesday. From Storm Team Low Weather, I'm meteorologist Jeremy Eisenzoff.
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Lay It on the Line. Kicking off a block from Eric Clapton now, this is Forever Man on WQUT.

0: Eric Clapton wrapping up a block with Wonderful Tonight on WQUT. We've got the traffic jam with Buzz weekday afternoons at 5. Tune it in. He serves up a big set of classic rock to wrap up your work day and get you home. The traffic jam is powered by Kia of Johnson City. We want to see you in a Kia. 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Thanks for listening. It's been fun.
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0: Hi, this is Jerry George, and here's some of what's going on. Guardian Riders will host Bike Night and Suicide Awareness Day on Thursday from 7 till 10 p.m. at Jailhouse Barbecue in Blountville. They'll have bikes, food, karaoke, raffles, and a memorial wall. Everyone is welcome. Friends of the Washington County Sheriff's Office will host a community car show on Saturday from 10 till 4, honoring 25 years of 9/11 remembrance. Registration begins at 8 a.m., and the cost is by donation. 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
0: 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Today with temperatures in the 60s and 70s this morning, low 80s for your Monday afternoon. So enjoy a nice comfortable day, low 60s tonight. And then for Tuesday, back to work, back to school tomorrow, sunshine 86, will be closer to 90 on Wednesday. From Storm Team Low Weather, I'm meteorologist Jeremy Eisenzahl.
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0: 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And yes, it's Buzz on the way. We do have the Deep Cut, the Monday edition. Going to dig into the archives. We're going to pull out a gem. Going to dust it off, and we're going to throw it on the air. We've got the traffic jam on the way, too, as we wrap up your Monday. I'm not sure you're working. I hope you're not. I don't mind being here, but if you are, thank you so much for rocking out on the JOB, and we will wrap up your workday here with the traffic jam. That is on the way right here at QUT.
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3: Hey, this is Jerry George, and here's some of what's going on this weekend. The Rolling Thunder Tennessee Chapter 4, Ride for the Wreaths, is on Saturday. 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
17: Again, with low 80s in the Tri-Cities, some 60s, low 70s in the mountains today. Clear sky tonight, 50s and low 60s for those overnight lows. And then for Tuesday, Wednesday, back in those mid to upper 80s, so definitely getting warmer in the days to come. From Storm Team Low Weather, I'm meteorologist Jeremy Eisenzahl.
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0: 101.5 WQUT, the Tri-Cities Classic Rock. Leonard Skinner, T for Texas, T for Tennessee. Simple Man in Sweet Home Alabama on a block party weekend right here on QUT. And no, that was not today's deep cut, although it's a deep cut. We do have the deep cut on the way, officially. I mean, you know, when we do these block party weekends, we love to dig deep as well. But yes, the real deep cut, the official deep cut's on the way, although that was a killer, killer deep cut from Skinner, man. And happy Labor Day, it's Buzz. And yes, the deep cut on the way, the traffic jam on the way, and we've got your race tickets to race weekend on the way with QUT at the Bristol Motor Speedway. Budweiser will be in tomorrow. He'll have four tickets to Thursday and, four tickets to Friday's races. When you win those, you are then qualified for the grand prize, which will include four tickets to the Saturday night race. And a weekend parking pass. Bud gonna hook you up tomorrow.
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3: Weekend with low 80s in the Tri-Cities, some 60s, low 70s in the mountains today. Clear sky tonight, 50s and low 60s for those overnight lows. And then for Tuesday, Wednesday, back in those mid to upper 80s, so definitely getting warmer in the days to come. From Storm Team Low Weather, I'm meteorologist Jeremy Eisenzahl.
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The Who, Won't Get Fooled Again, 101.5 WQUT, the Tri-Cities Classic Rock. And yes, it's Buzz. It's time for the 4 o'clock Deep Cut. We do it every weekday at around 4 p.m. We dig into the QUT archives, we pull out a gem, we dust it off, and we throw it on the air. And we hope that you like it. And if you don't, we'll have to try again tomorrow. Make sure you're tuned in. On this date, in 2003, U.S. singer-songwriter Warren Zevon passed away. Sad, sad day. Warren Zevon worked as a session musician for many, many years. He played with the Everly Brothers, Jackson Browne, the Eagles, Linda Ronstadt. And actually, they all appeared on his albums. He recorded over 15 solo albums in his career, had a 1978 number 21 single, Werewolves of London. But we all remember Warren. Enjoy every sandwich, buddy. Let's do a great deep cut right now from Warren Zevon. Great song, Lawyers, Guns, and Money, right here on QUT.

0: 101.5 WQUT, the Tri-Cities Classic Rock, Boston. More than a feeling. And yes, it's Buzz. Happy Monday. On the way tonight, 7 o'clock, we've got the Mike Keith Show. 1 hour. Yes, 1 hour of UT football talk and maybe some other sports as well. But everybody is feeling really, really good after that big win on Saturday at home against Furman. Love that quarterback play. Good stuff. And, of course, they do play Georgia Tech this coming Saturday night. Again, the pregame show at 4:30 right here on QUT. Tech lost to Buffalo. No, not Buffalo. Colorado. The Buffaloes from Colorado, I should say. Deion Sanders. They ran the ball. So, hopefully, the Volunteers are ready to get physical and can get another win against Georgia Tech this coming Saturday. Again, the pregame show at 4:30, kick at 7 o'clock. Right here on QUT. Let's go, Big Orange.
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2: Hey, this is Jerry George, and here's some of what's going on this weekend. 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

0: 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And the traffic jam on the way, the Labor Day edition. You may not be working, but we're going to be rocking out, so grab a beer and get ready. We're going to serve up a big, big set of back-to-back classic rock that is on the way here at QUT.
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2: This is Jerry George, and here's some of what's going on this weekend. 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Registration begins at 7 a.m., gates open at 9, and awards will be given out at 1 p.m. Entry fee is $20. 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It's a fundraiser for Misfit Hounds Rescue. Black Horse Cycles in Big Stone Gap, along with Brothers Sisters Family, will host a chili cook-off bike show fundraiser on Sunday beginning at 1 p.m. They'll have live music, a silent auction, prizes, and more. 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

0: 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The traffic jam on the way next. Big set of back-to-back classic rock as we wrap up your workday, or maybe you're just hanging out at home, rocking out on a Labor Day. It's all good. A big set of back-to-back classic rock. We are going to do it next right here on KUT. And the traffic jam powered by Kia of Johnson City. 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
2: Hi, this is Jerry George, and here's some of what's going on. 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
1: With low 80s in the Tri-Cities, some 60s, low 70s in the mountains today. Clear sky tonight, 50s and low 60s for those overnight lows. And then for Tuesday, Wednesday, back in those mid to upper 80s, so definitely getting warmer in the days to come. From Storm Team Low Weather, I'm meteorologist Jeremy Eisenzahl.
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Riding the wind since 1937.

0: definitely was in the right.
1: Yeah, it's definitely right. He's cruising for cruising.
2: That is Pink Floyd from The Dark Side of the Moon and Money. And back-to-back classic rock is on the air right here on 101.5 WQUT, the Tri-Cities Classic Rock. 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We want to see you in a Kia.

0: Hey, it's Buzz, and I've got some special guests in the studio. Queen and Bread are here, and they are from the Brothers and Sisters, Brothers, Sisters, and Family, right?
1: Yeah, that's right. Yeah, we're Brothers, Sisters, and Family.
0: You've got a great organization. You've been doing some really, really great stuff here in the community over the last few months, and you've got something big happening very soon. Tell me about it.
1: Yeah, we do. We have a chili cook-off, a bike show, and a silent auction all coming up September 13th. At Black Horse Cycles in Big Stone Gap, Virginia, for one of our members.
0: Okay. What day of the week is that?
1: That's on a Sunday.
0: That's on a Sunday. Okay. Mm-hmm. So Sunday, September the 13th. Sounds really good. A chili cook-off. I'm all in. A bike show. And tell me about the person that you're raising money for.
1: Well, it's for one of our members. His name is Charlie Mars, but we know him as Sasquatch. His little family has hit a rough patch, and we wanted to jump in and help him out. The thing is, you know, we're a child advocate organization, but whenever it comes to one of our members and, you know, needing a little help, that's where we jump in and, you know, try to help them out. What has happened is Sasquatch's wife has undergone some major surgery. And during that entire situation, he lost his job, to no fault of his own. It was just one of those things that happened. And so we all know that we're all just one paycheck away from being homeless.
0: Well, so often, you know, a buddy of mine actually just lost his wife a week and a half ago.
1: Oh, my.
0: And he was able to somehow, they did get some support. And so he ultimately had to quit his job because he was her caretaker for the last 10 years. And I'll tell you, they were so close. So I can only understand. I mean, sometimes you have to make tough choices about, you know, I can't go to work. I've got to take care of my spouse.
1: That's right. And that's exactly what happened in his situation. And they have a little boy. His name is, we call him Goose. And Goose will be 2 years old.
0: So, oh, man.
1: You know, they've just kind of, you know, hit a rough patch. And so we are asking everyone, you know, to come together and meet us at Black Horse Cycles. Their address is 104 East 5th Street there in Big Stone Gap. Joey Grubb is the owner of Black Horse, and we teamed up with him and just want to make, you know, an impact for Sasquatch and his family.
0: Well, we're going to do our best. Of course, we'll have this flyer on the events page. We'll be talking this up on the air. I did not know, you know, about Black Horse Cycles. We appreciate their help. That's really, really awesome in Big Stone Gap, Virginia.
1: And it's donations only. We're not asking, you know, like $5 a bowl or whatever. It's whatever you feel like in your heart you want to give.
0: That's awesome.
1: And then, you know, we're going to do the silent auction. We have several different things that's going to be auctioned off. Our bike show is going to be going on. We've got prizes for that as well. And live music from Katie and the Holler Dogs.
0: All right.
1: Fantastic little band there in Big Stone Gap.
0: Is that right?
1: Yeah. I love their music.
0: Katie and?
1: The Holler Dogs.
0: The Holler Dogs?
1: Yes.
0: I like them already.
1: Yeah, they're fantastic.
0: Okay.
1: We just love them. And we're just going to have a good time and just ask, you know, people to come out and show our brother some love.
0: That's great. That's great. The event again, Sunday, September the 13th. And we've got the details on the website at WQUT.com. I appreciate you, Queen and Brett. I thank you so much for what you're doing.
1: Yeah, we appreciate you having us back.
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3: Hi, this is Jerry George, and here's some of what's going on. 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
16: Again, with low 80s in the Tri-Cities, some 60s, low 70s in the mountains today. Clear sky tonight, 50s and low 60s for those overnight lows. And then for Tuesday, Wednesday, back in those mid to upper 80s, so definitely getting warmer in the days to come. From Storm Team Low Weather, I'm meteorologist Jeremy Eisenzahl.
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0: 101.5 WQUT, the Tri-Cities Classic Rock. Van Halen, Oh Pretty Woman. And yes, it's Buzz. The numbers have come in from the raffle. Of course, our friends at Tennessee Hills had a huge raffle. Proceeds benefiting Camp Friendship. We raised just over $27,000. Wow, 27 grand. That's awesome. Camp Friendship does great work, and that is just an incredible deal. Of course, we auctioned off an Indian Sport Chief motorcycle. Stephen Callahan has been riding that thing around for the last couple of months. No scratches, no dents. It's all good. And the winner of the bike is Richard Nuguru, I think is how you pronounce that. Richard Nuguru of Johnson City, who actually is the owner-operator, I believe. It's another one. It's kind of tough to pronounce. Umaru Kitchen, maybe. Is that how you say it? Umaru Kitchen in Johnson City? I've not been there. Don't know how to pronounce it. I'm not sure, but nevertheless, congratulations, Richard, and thank you so much. Thank you to everyone who helped out. Over 27K for Camp Friendship. That is awesome. Tennessee Hills did it again, man.
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0: Man, I need to get my butt back in the saddle. I have not ridden a horse this year. Well, wait. One time? Oh, and the girls are on pasture. They're fat, lazy. I see those girls every day. Oh, I do miss getting in the saddle, though. It sure would be a lot of fun. 101.5 WQUT. Aerosmith back in the saddle. Yes, it's Buzz. We've got your race tickets here at QUT. Get ready. Get back in the saddle, right? Bristol Motor Speedway race weekend. The night race on a Saturday night. We've got your chance to win those tickets to Thursday and Friday. Four-pack, actually, each race. So four tickets to Thursday, four to Friday. And then you're qualified for the grand prize, which would be four tickets to Saturday night's race and a weekend parking pass. Budweiser is going to hook you up with your shot to win tomorrow before high noon right here on QUT.
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3: Weekend with low 80s in the Tri-Cities, some 60s, low 70s in the mountains today. Clear sky tonight, 50s and low 60s for those overnight lows. And then for Tuesday, Wednesday, back in those mid to upper 80s, so definitely getting warmer in the days to come. From Storm Team Low Weather, I'm meteorologist Jeremy Eisenzahl.
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1: 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So we'll see where it goes. Could be crazy. This might get wild in here, dude. 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
0: 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Weekend with low 80s in the Tri-Cities, some 60s, low 70s in the mountains today. Clear sky tonight, 50s and low 60s for those overnight lows. And then for Tuesday, Wednesday, back in those mid to upper 80s, so definitely getting warmer in the days to come. From Storm Team Low Weather, I'm meteorologist Jeremy Eisenzahl.
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0: Hey, it's Buzz. And my friend Josh Blevins is here. And Josh has been on the show a few times. We did quite a bit of work this year, actually, raising money for various charities and organizations. And Josh decided to start his own non-for-profit. I think that's pretty darn cool. And it's called Vets for Vets. So we're going to be taking care of some vets.
1: That's
0: right.
1: Right,
0: Josh? Is that
1: yep,
0: right?
1: That's right.
0: Tell me, what's going on, man?
1: So, like I said, we have decided to do our own nonprofit. We are 501c3. We are registered with the state of Tennessee, and we are under a corporation. Our office is located in Bristol on State Street. And what we do is a variety of things, but a few simpler things is mainly like bill pay for the vets. You know, they get behind on electric bill, water bill, things like that, car payment. Yeah. But we also do housing. We also have different avenues we can go through for mental health, things like that. There's just a whole list of things that we can do. So,
0: and so Vets for Vets, do you have a website yet, or is that on the way?
1: Yes, the website is set up. All you got to do is Google Vets for Vets 26. It'll pop up on Google, gives you the address, gives you the website, and all that stuff.
0: Okay, so. That's awesome. That's awesome. And you've got an event on the way to kind of throw some bucks into the kitty so you can help some vets. I love it, man.
1: Yep. We got September the 12th. We are doing a vendors fair. We have a whole line of vendors lined up, and it's going to be at Tipsy Toad in Jonesboro in their parking lot. It starts at 9 a.m. and goes till dark. Anything we get off the vendors fair as far as the setup fees, all 100% goes to Vets for Vets, which allows us to help more vets. So,
0: Josh, that's really awesome. Now, tell me, you being a vet yourself, when did you serve?
1: I went in 05, but I served in Iraq in 07 and 08.
0: Oh, did you really?
1: Yes.
0: Yeah, okay. Well, thank you for your service, and you continue to serve here at home. And, man, I really appreciate that, buddy.
1: Thank you.
0: Vets for Vets. Big gig happening September the 12th, a vendor fair.
1: Yep. Look for the road signs. It's a Saturday. Like I said, 9 a.m. till dark. There will be signs on the road. There it's on Highway 11E. Like I said, it's you can Google it, Tipsy Toad parking lot. We got all kinds of vendors bringing a lot of nice things out to set up. We got food vendors. We got craft vendors. We got.
0: Yeah, yeah. Now, the Tipsy Toad is off 11E.
1: Right.
0: Right. Or you'd be going the other way. It's on the other side, and it's on your way to Limestone.
1: Yes.
0: Is that
1: yes,
0: right?
1: Yeah.
0: So, because I used to go in there before it became the Tipsy Toad. Love that place, by the way. What a great location.
1: Right. Right.
0: Okay.
1: Yep.
0: Well, good deal. Well, go ahead and Google Vets for Vets. Find out more. Josh, thank you for your service, buddy. We appreciate you.
1: Thank you.
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1: 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Just play the game one way. You hit a ball in the gap, run. 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
3: Again, with low 80s in the Tri-Cities, some 60s, low 70s in the mountains today. Clear sky tonight, 50s and low 60s for those overnight lows. And then for Tuesday, Wednesday, back in those mid to upper 80s, so definitely getting warmer in the days to come. From Storm Team Low Weather, I'm meteorologist Jeremy Eisenzahl.
4: 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Riding the wind since 1937. From the peaks of the Smokies to the banks of the Mississippi, this is your home for the University of Tennessee.
5: What a move!
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7: So glad to have you with us for the Mike Keith Show, delivered by Uber Eats. Vols come off a 56-9 win over Furman on Saturday. This is head coach Josh Heupel, presented by Calhoun's, A Taste of Tennessee. So much talk about Faison Brandon's performance, nearly 300 total yards and 5 touchdowns. As you watch the tape, did he do something that maybe you thought he did even better than in person on Saturday?
8: I don't know if it was better than what I saw in person. I think some of the plays that he made escaping the pocket were better than I saw, live. I thought he was really sound in his decision making. There's the 1 4th down throw. He'd like to be in a better fundamental position to be accurate. We had one read where wide receiver and quarterback weren't on the same page. Other than that, played really, really sound, really smart football.
7: Anybody else that you saw on tape that maybe jumped out to you more than what you initially thought?
8: I thought all of our running backs played extremely well. Pad level, DeJuan Morris, Justin Baker. Obviously, Bake had the one long run, but I thought all of them played extremely well. And they did a good job without the ball in their hands, too.
7: In our talk on Friday, I said, hey, you got to feel good about all three running backs. And you quickly corrected me, said, we feel good about all four running backs. Speaking about Justin Baker as the fourth, his offseason so strong, not a surprise to the staff that he would have the game he did on Saturday.
8: Yeah, you look at his body of work from January, the consummate pro, very similar to Bishop in his approach of how he comes into the building every day, the way that he takes care of his body, the nutrition side of it, had a tremendous offseason and is playing really good football through spring ball, training camp. And we felt really good about what he had put on tape. And, Saturday gets an opportunity. And obviously everybody sees the long run, does a great job on that play. But we love the way that he's playing right now.
7: Injuries to some slots and backup positions. Freshman Tyreek King from here in Knoxville going to have a chance to step forward. What do you like so much about Tyreek King's potential?
8: Yeah, dynamic playmaker, extremely explosive. On the snap, he can get to top speed extremely quickly, very loose, has great change of direction, has good, strong hands over the middle of the football field, too. So a young guy that we've applied pressure to once he got here in late May. Certainly he understands the urgency now, if he didn't beforehand, of being prepared to go play. And it's, again, a point that I made to our football team on Monday. You don't know when your opportunity is coming. You better be prepared. In a span of two plays, we lose a couple of slots here, one for the season, one we hope to have back really quickly, but it can change really quickly.
7: All right, so let me ask you about defense. The biggest thing you look for in game one in most situations is tackling. Were you pretty pleased with the tackling overall?
8: I was with our ones. You know, there's a couple of missed tackles out on the perimeter where we're a little bit out of position just as we're chasing the football. I thought the style of tackling that we were trying to use and the fundamentals were pretty sound for the most part. When the twos and threes got in the football game, there's some areas of improvement there that we need to make a jump.
7: What kind of lift will it give this defense to have Arianne Carter back this week?
8: Yeah, great communicator, great leader, and a really good football player, too. So to have him back in the middle, controlling everything, everybody's extremely excited.
7: And gives you even more versatility with those linebackers overall.
8: Yeah, the ability to rotate and play more of those guys, keep them fresh.
7: First look at the Georgia Tech Yellow Jackets. What are your thoughts?
8: Yeah, you know, obviously lose a heartbreaker at home. They've had a couple extra days of preparation, know the purpose that they're going to have in their preparation to play great football. First time that we've been down there inside of that stadium, I think close to 40 years. We've got, I think, close to 20 guys that are from the Atlanta area. It should be a great contest, great atmosphere. We have to win with physicality this week. We know what we're getting on the other side of the line of scrimmages.
7: Week one to week two, the big jump for every football team at every single level. Specific things you want to see your team get better at this week?
8: Yeah, it can be the biggest jump, but that only comes because of the purpose and the way that you prepare and work. Today, coming into the building, guys taking accountability for what they see on tape, the improvements that we need to make. Sometimes the issues that are small don't show up in a game like last Saturday where you're physically a little bit bigger, faster, whatever it might be. Heading into Saturday night's contest, light competition, you know that those things are going to matter. So the importance of our preparation and practicing the right habits to be in the right position.
7: Coach Josh Heupel with us on the Mike Keith Show, presented by Calhoun's, A Taste of Tennessee.
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10: Tennessee football opened with a big win against Furman on Saturday, beating them 56-9. Freshman quarterback Faison Brandon was fantastic in his debut. He passed for three touchdowns and ran for two more, tying a freshman record.

0: 5 consecutive sweeps, with its last occurring in 2010. Kennedy Rogers led the offensive effort again, putting up 19 kills for her fourth double-digit kills performance to begin the season.
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11: Play fake, under some heat up the middle. This time it is sack! Gilliam again! Just overpowering the man in front of him, taking Pryor, the tight end, and just driving his way forward.
12: You never

0: block Killiam with the tight end. You are asking for a sack. He has been a one-man wrecking crew on this drive for Tennessee.
1: The Mike Keith Show delivered by Uber Eats continues. This is Xavier Gilliam, number two, defensive lineman for your Tennessee Volunteers. You're looking good there.
2: How y'all doing?
1: Huh? You're looking good.
2: Yes, sir. Appreciate it.
1: All right. Number two.
2: Mm-hmm.
1: Single-digit guy in the D-line.
2: Yes, sir.
1: How'd you pick two?
2: Well, you know, just growing up, number two kind of been, always been my number. You know, I got three brothers, and I'm the middle child. So number two is kind of, that's kind of the number.
1: That's who you are.
2: Who I am, you know. So given the opportunity, you know, to get my number, you know, I'm going to get it. And, you know, I was, Coach Hype, he gave it to me, you know, really blessed to be in that single-digit. You know, I feel like I rock it pretty good, you know, and yeah.
1: When the staff left Penn State, who came here, and you're talking about Anthony Poindexter, A.J. Jackson, and obviously Jim Knowles. Mm-hmm. Was it not a real hard decision for you about what you were going to do?
2: Well, I would say, you know, I've gotten this question a lot. You know, a lot of people ask me if I'm following Jim Knowles, you know, following my coaches, you know, and I kind of just would say that I would say that it was kind of like more of a universal decision. You know, them coming here was not my deciding factor of like, okay, I'm going to come here. I really more fell in love with Knoxville and the coaching staff that we already have, you know, and just all of the opportunity it comes with playing in the SEC, you know, so it's a bunch of different factors. But, you know, I would definitely say that's a plus having my old coaches here.
1: This is only your sixth year of playing organized football?
2: Yeah, that's right.
1: How did you get started playing football your sophomore year of high school?
2: My freshman year was actually COVID, you know, and I wanted to start my freshman year, but I couldn't. So my sophomore year was just the first time I can get out on the field, you know, and I got on the field. I fell in love with it instantly. I saw some early success, you know, drove me to work harder. And in all, you know, I was blessed with a lot of opportunities coming out of high school. You know, ended up picking Penn State, you know, and then 2 years there, and now I'm here at Tennessee.
1: So you played the 3 years of high school, and you're basically an edge guy, right?
2: Yeah, majority, for my first two seasons, majority edge, and then my senior season, 75% edge, like 25%.
1: So they did bump you inside.
2: Yeah.
1: But you only weighed 260 when you got to Penn State?
2: Something like that, yeah.
1: Wow. Yeah. And so you're what now? Range?
2: Solid 300.
1: Solid three.
2: Yep.
1: And so you have that edge experience where you were taught the game formally, and now you kick inside full time. Do you find that the skills that you had as far as pass rushing and being disruptive from the edge have translated to playing defensive tackle?
2: Oh, definitely. You know, one thing about like playing inside is it's a lot faster game, you know, so just training your eyes quicker, you know, and just all the skill sets that you use on the edge, you can use those inside too, you know, so it's not really too much of a big transition, you know, it's all D-line play. And, you know, like Coach G said, a lot of people say, you know, physicality won't win every time, you know, so that's just the base of D-line play.
1: But it's not just physicality with you. It's explosion and it's athleticism. Does that come from the basketball thing?
2: Oh, yeah.
1: Now, tell me about your basketball career.
2: Well, really, I thought I was going to be an NBA player, to be honest.
1: Did you really? Know,
2: everybody had NBA.
1: That was your sport.
2: Yeah, basketball was my sport. You know, played basketball my entire life growing up through high school. You know, I didn't play my senior season, but it's because I enrolled early into college. But basketball, I fell in love with the game. You know, I love the game of basketball. You know, very fast-paced game, ups and downs, one swing game, you know, stuff like that. But, you know, in the end, football is what I love. So, you know, I found my way to the field.
1: I mean, you're 40 pounds heavier than when you started college, but you're still in fantastic shape. Mm-hmm. Is your hope that that gives you more plays?
2: I would say so. I've definitely been working on my conditioning a little bit extra, you know, being ready when my team needs me, you know. But I do feel like I'm confident in the guys we had. So it's not really going to be too much of, oh, this guy has to play a million snaps or anything like that. I feel like we have good enough guys in the room that everybody could get good playing time. Everybody can get around.
1: Yeah. But it's not as humid in Maryland where you're from or in Pennsylvania as it is here.
2: Oh, definitely not.
1: How big a transition is that to you from a conditioning standpoint overall?
2: Well, you know, I would just say like the heat is heat, you know. So even in Maryland and even at Penn State, you know, in the summer it's going to be hot, you know. So just kind of getting used to that heat, like getting closer into September. And I haven't really seen what the weather's like in October and November, but we're going to see. But overall, I would say pretty equal for reals. It's going to be hot, you know, so I feel like that's the basis of it.
1: Are you surprised that you've already become one of, if not the leader of the defensive line?
2: I wouldn't say I'm surprised, you know, because I always have high aspirations for myself, you know, so this is something that I expect, it's something that I want to be, you know, I want to be a leader in my D-line, I want to be able to have guys look to me for guidance and stuff like that.
1: As you look at the Southeastern Conference, and now you're going to play Southeastern Conference football, I'm sure you grew up watching it. What does it sort of mean to you?
2: You know, I feel like it's really just a big step in, you know, my next career. You know, like, a lot of people say, you know, if you could play in the SEC, you could play in the NFL. You know, they say, some people say it's the most translatable league to the NFL, you know. So just taking a chance on myself and giving myself that shot to go prove that I'm the best and to go out there to show that.
1: Does Xavier Gilliam want to play in the NFL?
2: Oh, 100%. Yeah. 100%.
1: I figured I knew the answer.
2: Yeah.
1: In terms of what you're studying and what you want to do otherwise.
2: Right now I'm in communications, you know, but looking forward to being a coach after okay. football. Like, that's my number one desire. I love football. I love the game. I love building relationships with people. And for me to be a coach and be able to give an impact on kids like coaches have given me an impact on my life is just something that I aspire to be.
1: Are you going to be a football coach or a basketball coach?
2: Oh, football coach, 100%. Yeah. I love basketball, but that's in my past.
1: That's in your past. Okay, who's your team?
2: Who's my team? Ravens.
1: Okay. All right. So you're from Baltimore area. So that,
2: Ravens.
1: That only makes sense. Who's your basketball team?
2: The Wizards.
1: Wizards?
2: Yeah.
1: Hey, they stocked up in the offseason.
2: They are stocked up.
1: This is going to be the best Wizards team in years.
2: I'm really excited to see what they do, you know. I'm a Wizards fan, so I kind of know the history, so I can't get my hopes too high. But, you know, I'm always going to root for my team. That's my team, you know, and I'm going to stand with them.
1: All right, let's see how good you are. Do you know who Wes Unseld was?
2: Yes. I do remember playing with him on 2K. Not too sure I know about him as a player, but I remember his character.
1: He was a great college and professional player. He played for the Washington and Baltimore Bullets.
2: Okay.
1: Back when they were known.
2: Yeah.
1: That way, okay. Along with the Big E, Elvin Hayes.
2: Okay.
1: All right. Just some stuff. We'll talk later. Hey, it is really nice to meet you.
2: Yes, sir.
1: And watching you play is really something else. Coach Knowles says you've taken the next step.
2: Mm-hmm.
1: That's quite a compliment from him, right?
2: Yeah, definitely. You know, after last season, you know, did a lot of self-scouting, seeing what I need to work on in the offseason, you know, kind of did that, you know, and I feel like I'm better off for it.
1: Yeah, good.
2: Mm-hmm.
1: Looking forward to seeing you in SEC play.
2: Yes, sir.
1: Xavier Gilliam with us on the Mike Keith Show, delivered by Uber Eats. We've got more coming up right after this.
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0: 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We just got through talking to Xavier Gilliam, and we saw the performance that he had Saturday, 3 sacks, 5 tackles for loss. What did you know and what had you heard about Xavier Gilliam when his transfer was announced from Penn State?
1: A young player who had some potential but really kind of hadn't put it all together yet. He had played a decent number of snaps, but he had not been extraordinarily productive. I think he played something like 400 snaps a year ago, had like 15 tackles total. So
2: half a sack.
1: He was a body that played. He was kind of a snap eater is kind of what it felt like in year one in Jim Knowles' system. And obviously he's found a different gear here and understanding the system better, the development that he's had under Rodney Garner, the drive that he's had, a fantastic start for him in game one. The thing I've learned about him since he's been here, Mike, is he's a three down defensive lineman. He's not just a pass rush specialist. He's not just a big body who can take up some space. He's a legit three down player on the defensive line, which is what every college coach wants.
0: When did you start to hear rumblings about him after he got to Knoxville?
1: In spring. He just kept showing up in the spring. He just kept making plays, and the old term that they use, stacking days. He was just different in the spring. And then he had the whole summer with Coach Garner. He did a lot of film work this off season to refine some things in his game. He's a big self scout guy, and he went back and really self scouted some things he was not doing well from a fundamental and technique standpoint at Penn State, and really dove into those. Some of that was his hands. Some of that was getting skinny, so to speak, to rush the quarterback better. He really refined his game fundamentally this offseason, and it showed up. He made plays in the spring, and then when he got to August, he was a handful the entire preseason.
0: How tough was the heat on field on Saturday against Furman?
1: It was hot. But Tennessee being on the west side is a nice luxury because you get into that shade pretty quick. The second half was much more manageable. But Tennessee had a great plan. If you're in warm-ups, you're like, man, this is going to be really rough the entire game. But there was some cloud cover, a little breeze every now and then. I'm not saying it wasn't bad because it was hot, but probably not as bad as I thought it would be. This team did a really good job of being mature throughout the week of preparing for the heat. They really took to what the medical staff or the training staff demanded of them to prepare for hydration so that they did not get themselves in a position on Saturday that they were in trouble. The head coach always talks about the last 48 hours of preparation mentally. This team did a lot of good things physically in the back half of the week to put themselves in a position to be able to handle the heat. They're in pretty good shape because it didn't really bother them that bad.
0: Okay, so I ask you that question for exactly that reason, to set up this one. How much confidence would the Tennessee players have right now in A, their own conditioning based on Derek Owings' offseason, and B, what they were told being led up to the game by not only the conditioning staff, the nutrition staff, the medical staff, everybody they work
1: with? Well, I think a ton, because again, the one theme you've heard the entire offseason, Mike, is accountability. Everything's about accountability. You have standards, you have to do things, and the accountability is this is your expectation. And so the expectation for all these players was that you hydrate. And there's a sports science element to this with Derek Owings that everything he's told these guys along the way has worked. They've gotten faster. They've gotten stronger. They've gotten leaner, all of those things. So when all of it works and he says, this is what you got to do to be at your best on Saturday, you're going to listen. And so what you saw Tuesday, Wednesday, walking through the complex is everybody's got all these hydration jugs. They've got everything that they need to have to prepare themselves for hydration. I think it gives them a ton of confidence that, A, they can play in that weather, but B, everything that this staff says that they're supposed to be doing from a strength, conditioning, and nutrition standpoint, they're seeing results every time they do what they're asked to do.
0: Credibility with the athletes, for whatever area the coaching staff is a huge deal.
1: It is. I mean, it is a huge deal. And I think that you heard players talk about it in the preseason of the first day in contact. When did you know it was different? Oh, when I passed set and I squatted down and I held up better. And so what happens is you see all your numbers, but you want that to translate into football things. And everything Derek Owens and his staff have done have been football related. It's to improve as a football player, not necessarily just to be the most elite athlete and all those things, but it's all football related things. And when you have those things happen and then you go out and see the tangible results on the field, the credibility is through the roof. And whether it's conditioning, managing heat, whether it's strength, whether it's speed, whatever it is, it gives you a ton of credibility as a student athlete.
2: But now move up in weight class quite literally. Furman, an FCS team, a team that was not very big. I mean, if you looked across the front, they did not have many 300-pounders. Very different challenge this week. It's like you're in the weight room and you're increasing the weights. You're taking on a different challenge. You've done some things and you've shown you can do it well. Now you've got to take a step up. And that's what this is from Furman to Georgia Tech, not only in terms of the talent, but quite literally the size of guys they're going to play.
1: Well, and I think quite literally, too, your conditioning has to show up more because you look on the defensive side of the ball. I think Quay Moss had 37 snaps, which may have been the most of anybody on defense from a snap count standpoint. So how far did somebody really get their string pulled, so to speak, where you played 40, 50 snaps because that's what you had to do in a game? It'll be humid Saturday night in Atlanta. We know that's going to be the case. So now you've got to play more snaps. Now you're going to play against stronger guys, more athletic guys. You're absolutely ramping it up. And I think you go into it with some confidence if you're Tennessee on both sides of the ball in certain areas. But you also know, I have to be better than I was in week one. And that's not a knock on Furman, but Furman's exactly what you thought they would be.
2: Sure.
1: They were the final tune-up, so to speak, to go into the season. You got some things done. You got some things you know you need to work on. Now you've got to go be mature and handle yourself all week long this week to get ready to play on Saturday night.
2: Well, and you said it. Saturday night, ESPN, on the road, Bobby Dodd Stadium, Power 4 opponent. Not only are you dealing with the physical part of it, but now you've got more of the emotional part of it.
1: You do. You have two things. One, you're on your first road trip, which is always different. You can't mock simulate that one.
2: Nope.
1: Two, you're playing at night, so now you got to sit around in a hotel all day. You got to figure out how to manage your emotions there. And B, you're under a different spotlight. Okay, I mean, the camera guy is going to be running out with the wireless camera and be in your huddle during the TV break as you're getting ready to come out. There's a lot more on you. It's got a different vibe about it. I think the one thing you feel good about from Tennessee's standpoint is nothing seemed to bother the quarterback in week one. Can he continue to build on that in week two and play with that level of composure and maturity? Because this offense is starting to follow his lead. You could see it and how they reacted to him. He is emerging as it being his team on the offensive side of the ball. He's got to handle himself well.
2: We'll talk more about Faison Brandon and the Tennessee offensive line when we return. Brent Hubbs is with us on the Mike Keith Show, delivered by Uber Eats.
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2: 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You mentioned in our last segment, Faison Brandon's poise, Faison Brandon's maturity. Did any of what you saw on Saturday from Faison Brandon surprise you from what you have known of him as the human being over the last two plus years?
1: He was probably a little more stoic than I thought he would be. I know he talks about even kill all the time, but he throws that first touchdown pass to Ethan Davis, and he just kind of saunters to the end zone to celebrate. I mean, it's your first one in college. Now, he got a little more into it with some of his runs, and there was a little more emotion there. But I think he really prides himself on staying balanced and staying even. The challenge for him now is to do what you did over the last 7 months to win that job every week.
2: Mm-hmm.
1: The grind of every week is starting to take place. And I think he's built for it, but I think it's different for him right now. And Josh Heupel talked about this to me on the postgame radio show. He's loved the preparation to this point. You got to continue to love the preparation, because right now everybody's telling you how great you are.
2: And he just played the easiest game he'll play all year.
1: Maybe the easiest game he'll play in his career, right? Yeah. I mean, particularly in that setting, that was a tune-up. And again, I'm not trying to be cruel or mean. We have to understand what it is. And that was an easy game from a management standpoint and the competition level you were playing. Now you have the lights. Now you have night. Now you got a defensive coordinator on their side of the ball. They've got 19 coaches putting a plan in to try to do things to you. Your level of preparation has to get ramped up even more this week than it has been to the point of winning the job.
2: But you don't blame Tennessee fans for being excited about Faison Brand.
1: Well, what did he do to give you any pause that he's not going to be, that he doesn't have a chance to be really, really special at Tennessee? You go back and look. There were three plays that stood out from an arm standpoint. He hit Mike Matthews on an out on the opening drive. That was just, toe tap on the sideline. Ball placement couldn't have been any better. He gets the wide open throw to start the third quarter. He doesn't overthrow him, which we see out of a young guy. You get excited and you let one fly. The post pattern, you couldn't have thrown the post. The second touchdown to Matthews, you couldn't have thrown it any better than you did. Nothing about his game gave you pause. Everything about his game says, man, if this is the jumping off point, what's this thing going to be when he really gets comfortable in college football?
2: Offensive line. Vols got to take a look at a lot of combinations. What did they like?
1: That's a great question. We know Jesse Perry is one of the two on the right side. I think the question that you're trying to decide is Ori Williams better at right tackle, or is a guy like Shane Umeroff or Donovan Haslam better at right guard? And I think that's what you're deciding, but between the two. That group got, the entire line got better as they went along. They did not get off to a very good start. It wasn't just them. When you went back and rewatched it, the tight ends missed some things early on that caused some problems. Furman jumped some gaps and did some unusual stuff early on. They kind of got their screws and got their cleats in the ground a little bit more, came off the ball better in the second quarter. But you're going to have to settle in on something. And the question this week is, so what we're talking about night game, do you go experience and that's Shane Umeroff? Do you go with the guy who's the most physical guy on the field, which was Donovan Haslam at guard? That's what Glenn Ellerbe's got to decide. Because I understand the idea of playing six or seven offensive linemen, in a rotation deal. I just think that group needs so much continuity. That if you can have the continuity, you find that continuity and you stick with it. We'll see what they elect to do this week.
2: Brent Hubbs, for Tennessee fans who don't know, who is Donovan Haslam?
1: Donovan Haslam is the biggest offensive lineman in the room, who played a ton of snaps a year ago at West Virginia. He's still learning the system. He's had a good fall. Now, he got hampered a little bit because he got banged up and missed a couple of days. But he took a nice step from spring to through the summer into fall and learning the system. When he gets everything going where he's supposed to go, he is their road grader. He's a really physical player. I thought he brought a level of physicality and intensity into the game in the second quarter that kind of got them going a little bit, to be honest with you. I don't know that he can play 70 snaps where he's at right now from just a conditioning and everything standpoint. But you watch him play and you say, man, it looks like he can help. The question becomes, if you're going to put him in a rotation, are you helping yourself by doing that? Are you causing disruption by doing that? If to get him on the field, you're having to make other moves of a guy to a different position. What I mean by that is, to get him on the field, if Jesse Perry's been playing guard and you're moving him out to tackle, are you helping Jesse Perry be at his best if he's having to play guard and tackle in the game? That's what I don't know. That's a football question I don't have the answer to, but I think that's something you're always mindful of if you're a football coach.
2: Sam Pendleton was declared unavailable, and so Nick Moore got the start at center. How did you feel like Nick Moore did?
1: I think he managed the game okay. I mean, there's a million things for him to learn coming out of that game for sure. I think Sam Pendleton will be available this week, and we'll say experience says that's probably where you go. But I think Nick Moore gives you confidence, Mike, that you can play with him and you can do things if you need to. A year ago, when Sam Pendleton was banged up, you had to play a less than 100% Sam Pendleton at center because Nick Moore wasn't ready. I don't think you feel that way now. Regardless of who starts or plays there, you feel like you have two guys who can play center. You don't have to move a guard in. You don't have to get really creative to find your five because you feel like you have a backup center and a starting center, whichever one it is. You feel comfortable if you have to make a change there.
2: Going after five stars is vitally important always. You want as many five stars as you can get. But sometimes you have to recruit players who you're going to be able to develop into what you want. Nick Moore of Talbot, Tennessee, is exactly one of those recruiting stories, isn't he?
1: He certainly is. It's an interesting recruiting story because he his other school was West Virginia, and he nearly committed to West Virginia. He was recruited to West Virginia as a defensive lineman by Andrew Jackson, who's on Tennessee's defensive staff with Jim Knowles. And one of the ideas that West Virginia presented to him is that he wasn't necessarily big enough to be a center or an offensive lineman in the SEC. And he loved Tennessee growing up, but that kind of got into his head a little bit. And Spencer Riley is his head coach, who was a quote undersized center at Tennessee, who obviously won a national title, and they had conversations, and he said, hey, get your Tennessee visit in. Don't fall in love with the first place you visit, which was West Virginia. And he came down here for a visit and ultimately decided on Tennessee. And Tennessee liked him for exactly what you're saying. Not a guy that's going to make an immediate impact, but a guy that you can develop, who can become a good player for you, who can become a guy who can help your football program and your offensive line. And he did so in game one when he was pressed into action and called in to do. I think he had one bad snap, one confusion. There. I'm sure he missed protections. I'm sure there's a lot of things that he will learn from that. But man, you talk about getting experience and getting reps that he needed. That was a blessing in disguise for him to get that, to understand really where he's at right now.
2: Late third quarter, touchdown pass, George McIntyre to TK Keys. How big was that play for both of those players?
1: I think it was big. I do. I think it was important for both players. I give George McIntyre a ton of credit. I mean, it's been tough, right? You lose the job and you don't get it. How are you going to manage it? You be a pro. And he's from a family of pros. He understands what he has to do. He was engaged the entire game. He was very in tune the entire game. He never sort of disappeared or stood off to the side. So he was ready to play when he went in. I thought he threw the ball on time. I thought everything from a management standpoint was right there. Chemistry throw, right? It's a back shoulder throw. Both guys were on the same page. Tells you the prep work that they put in and both guys being locked in on what they were doing. I think it was big for Keys to make a play. I think it was big for George to get to execute the offense. It was unfortunate you had the botched snap on the fumble that cost him a drive. And as fun as Justin Baker's touchdown run was, that cost George some snaps there, too, to manage that drive. But I think we will come away with this game going, man, there's a lot on the bone for TK Keys if he can continue to develop. And you feel comfortable if you have to go to George McIntyre, because nothing about him looked like he was out of place in that game with the way he managed it.
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0: 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He, of course, is with BallQuest.com and the Ball Radio Network. Let's do some guys who answered the bell. How about DeShawn Bishop? We haven't talked about him already. I mean, he's 14 carries, 97 yards. Oh, you know.
1: Was there a safer bet in America
0: ever
1: that he was going to answer the bell in week one? I like this whole running back group, but DeShawn Bishop is a guy who continues to fall forward. I think he maximizes his carries. The fumble will eat at him. That was a little bit of a fluky deal, but it was a reminder you squeeze the ball all the way to the ground. So that was a good lesson learned there. But no, I think that DeShawn Bishop's DeShawn Bishop, and he's only going to get better as the season goes along. He's only going to get better as games go along, and he gets more and more carries. So he did exactly what you would want him to do in week one. Got in, got his work done, got out. Now you get ready for the big time.
0: Sophomore running back Justin Baker.
1: You know, Coach Heupel's talked about it. Darrell Sims had a conversation with Darrell Sims about Justin Baker, and he's like, the guy can play. He can. He's in a room with a lot of guys who can play. And you saw the speed. You saw the vision. He put something on social media about it, about just taking advantage of your opportunity. Don't get caught up in anything else. But when your number's called, be ready to go. He was. He was ready to go, and he answered the bell, and he made a couple of different plays, obviously the long run. And that's a guy who's just looking to continue to get better. He has made a lot of strides from year one to year two, and understanding how to run in this scheme, the patience that you have to have, the vision that you have to have. He's a good football player.
0: Guys who answered the bell, Edwin Spillman at linebacker.
1: Yeah, man. Jason Swain pointed it out on the broadcast. I mean, shot out of the cannon's probably not the right word. Can't say that about everybody, but man, he put his foot down and went. And there was a couple times he strung play out to the sideline, made some plays happen there. He's playing really fast in this system. Now, again, there was a speed difference on the field between the two opponents. But that's a guy you've heard about this summer who has really taken a step in understanding the game, not just relying on his athletic ability. Thought he moved really well, played really fast.
0: Fellow linebacker Amari Campbell.
1: You know, Amari is a guy who just makes plays. He's not, there's nothing real flashy about his game, but you look up and he's got seven tackles. And you look up and it's like, oh, there he is again. He's where the ball is. He's where he's supposed to be. That's a guy who was very productive in year one in Jim Knowles' system. And all the talk about him in the offseason, spring practice and summer, was about how he was teaching the system to everybody else. But as he pointed out to me after the game, he goes, you know, I didn't have it mastered. He goes, I played pretty well in it in year one. He goes, but as much as I'm, quote, helping other people, I'm further learning this system and learning the deep dive into everywhere you're supposed to be and what you're supposed to do. I feel like I'm a much better player mentally in year two in this system than I was a year ago when he led Penn State in tackles. Very productive player, not the flashiest, but a really productive guy. You see why.
0: Safety Dylan Lewis.
1: Took advantage of your opportunities. And listen, Tennessee needs depth there. Again, what's your competition level? The secondary wasn't challenged down the field. But my biggest takeaway from the defense, let's take out the whatever they were challenged or weren't challenged, how confident and competent they looked. Not a lot of looking around. What am I doing here? Not a lot of panic looks or panic body language pre-snap. Dylan Lewis was in that category. They asked the safeties to make a lot of calls and do a lot of things. He looked composed. He looked like he understood everything he was being asked to do. He's got to continue to grow to be that third safety for the depth that they need, because again, you're going to play more snaps moving forward, but a nice solid start for him, I thought.
0: All right. Quay Moss, the nickelback, who's also the punt returner.
1: Yeah, I was a little surprised he was the punt returner because they have a lack of depth at the nickel spot. You know, are they going to take that chance there? And he wants to be the punt returner so bad. And he's got some wiggle. He's got some things about him. Again, they weren't challenged much back there. He exudes confidence. He has a ton of confidence in his ability and where he's at right now. Solid start. I mean, they're going to get much more There's a lot more tests coming this week. You know, Georgia Tech's got a slot receiver who can do some things. Had a pretty nice night against Colorado as an individual. Got the 6'9 tight end. They will try to test you underneath at the second level if they do what they did against Colorado. And maybe they have some protection issues like they had against Colorado. That second line, linebacker, safety, nickel level, going to have to play well in coverage on some of that shallow stuff.
0: Last one is Tyree Weathersby, defensive line.
1: Yeah, Tyree was a guy, his freshman year that was the rage. He was all the buzz in fall camp as a freshman when he arrived. He was going to make this big impact, and he was going to go. And then he had the hip injury that cost him the year. And it really took him over a year to bounce back from that and to recover from that. From a confidence standpoint, didn't have a lot of trust in his bend, didn't have a lot of trust in maybe just physically what he could do with the hip. Derek Owens has been a blessing for him in restoring that confidence because he's stronger, he's gotten bigger, but he's gotten faster, and he feels his body getting better, and it's renewed kind of his belief in himself and his energy. Great for him to get off to a great start. He didn't play a ton of reps in this game, obviously, but they didn't block him on play number one, so he wouldn't hit the quarterback. But he's a guy who has to play consistently week in and week out, and he's got to be consistent Saturday night. Georgia Tech's left tackle had a tough night against Colorado in week one. How much better does he play? Can Tennessee take advantage of that? Can they be effective off the edge with a guy like Weathersby against that Georgia Tech left tackle?
0: All right, we're looking for a hot take from Brent Hubbs, presented by Firehouse Subs. You threw one out last week.
1: I did.
0: And it got an unbelievable number of hits on Instagram. I couldn't believe it. I mean, it
1: didn't look very good after the first quarter of Saturday.
0: Well, but 300-plus yards.
1: It turned out okay.
0: It turned out all right. So do you have as good a win this week?
1: No, my season hot takes, I think, are done. We're going to get into week hot takes. I'm going to take an easy one out this week, I think. I'm going to go with Xavier Gilliam having another multi-sack game as a defensive lineman. I had heard so much about him, but I had not gotten to see the scrimmage work and had not gotten to see what it was really about. There's a twitch to him that is unusual for a guy his size. You know, finding a comp for him is kind of hard to do right now because you're not going to put him in the category of John Henderson or somebody like that. And he's certainly not built like that. Jesse Mahalona was a little bit of a different player. My comp would be from a Tennessee standpoint. I'm having a hard time sort of figuring out what that comp is, but again, he can hold gaps. That's why you saw the tackles for loss that he had. They couldn't block him if they didn't cut him. Now, Georgia Tech will be able to block him better, but I think he's going to get more snaps, and I think he's going to continue to be effective as he has been all fall camp long. He's been disruptive every scrimmage, every 11-on-11 setting. I think he'll be disruptive Saturday night.
0: You know, my hot take?
1: Absolutely.
0: Is that nobody this season will be able to stop using the now outdated term true freshman or red shirt, whatever, because there's no such thing.
1: No, there's not.
0: You're now under the 5-year system. You are a freshman, a sophomore, a junior, a senior, or a fifth year.
1: And nothing makes you happier because you've always been bothered by the term true freshman.
0: If you're a freshman, you're a freshman.
1: See?
0: Now, a redshirt freshman was different.
1: Sure. That's a term you had to use because he was a second-year player.
0: Because he was a second-year player. But a freshman is a freshman.
1: It doesn't have to be labeled as a true freshman.
0: No.
1: It's just a freshman.
0: But can people stop using it?
1: No, they can't. Which is why you've been trying to get people to stop using it for the 30 years I've known you.
0: It was a pet peeve.
1: It was. But it was accurate.
0: It was overused. It was like saying freshman. He's a first-year freshman.
1: Yes.
0: A freshman is a first year. Brent Hubbs will be with us every Monday and every Thursday on The Mike Keith Show. We look forward to having him. Thanks for joining us, and we'll see you next time.
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